I do have a new mixer. It is not set up right now. We're still on the old mixer. I may try and get that set up in some way, shape, or form later as well. So I'm gonna stop rambling for the moment. 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Let's listen to some of this Hard Space Shipbreaker soundtrack.

All right, and we're back. Welcome back to Burning Mirror, the show that is your pal, me, Fax Machine, astrally projecting directly into your listening devices for your pleasure on shoutingfire.com and kflipcamp.org. I'll say my usual disclaimer that Burning Mirror is intended for mature audiences. We talk about stuff that you probably should be an adult to listen to. So make sure you keep that in mind. We were just listening to the first two tracks of Hard Space Shipbreaker, the original soundtrack. That came out in 2022, coinciding with the release of the game of the same name. The first track was Labor of Love. Second track was a Southern Gothic. This album was is fairly lengthy, but like a lot of the tracks all of the tracks are kind of less than 5 minutes. I'll let you in on a little secret. You don't have to play a video game to enjoy its music. It certainly helps, I imagine, if you at least know a little bit about what it is. But music, even if it's scored for a specific video game, or cinema or whatever, has its own presence, generally speaking, that enhances and augments experience. But also stands on its own. If it's, hopefully it stands on its own. For those who don't know what Hard Space Shipbreaker is about, like even though I haven't played it, I know what it's generally about at a high level. You are a basically part of a wrecking crew in outer space, and your job is to go ahead and essentially like part out and like salvage ships, like giant space hulk freighter things, and then take each piece and send it off for collection and processing so that it can be recycled into new material or whatever. And it's a tough life, you have pretty few resources to go ahead and work with is the idea there. So you're in a spacesuit, you're flying around like a derelict spaceship, and you're busting it apart like panel by panel and sending it into your cargo capture device. And then once you finish one project, you go and do it all over again until the game is over, I guess. But the idea is that like you're kind of a grunt in the larger picture of things, and it's your story of kind of going through the motions here. And I'm sure that there's some other narrative involved, but for the most part, like the activity that you do, 80% of the time in the game is you're breaking ships apart. Hence the name, Hard Space Shipbreaker.

As far as soundtracks go, like this is a really like very like this came out in a period of time after all of the other things that I had mentioned, like Cowboy Bebop and so on, had been out for a long, long time. Cowboy Bebop had been out came out in the turn of the millennium, roughly, back before the aspect ratio of media was changing, like in televisions, like from four. Okay, I'm gonna date myself a little bit, but there was a period of time, the majority of television history, up until around roughly 2006 or so, 2004 to 2006, most home television content, and also computer content, like visual computer content, was designed for a aspect ratio of 4x3, and that means that if you were to look at your computer monitor or your laptop or something like that, it would be more square-ish in terms of the way of what is represented on the screen. Versus now, there is a 16x9 or a 16x10 kind of aspect ratio, and it's more widescreen, which is more similar to what you would find in, not exactly, but it's similar to what you would find a closer into like the cinema, for example. Like if you went to go see a movie, it would be in widescreen, right? There's some other considerations to it, but since televisions were originally came out in this aspect ratio from the when televisions were first made available to people, up until then, a lot of media was not necessarily originally filmed or designed in 4x3, but animated films and animated, just like animated stuff, was in 4x3. And so Cowboy Bebop, for example, was in that aspect ratio, and I think it was later remastered to go ahead and go into a widescreen format. Why was I talking about this again? The reason why it's relevant to this kind of music exploration is because even though the stories that we begun to be told inside of that era were feel a little bit more relatable to people of the 2020s and onwards, kind of the more modern era. The nature of the art format was at the precipice of changing. And this idea of a very specific vantage point, of what information is available to you, sort of changed the experience in subtle ways. And it wasn't just, again, it wasn't just specifically for like animation, like movies that were cut to video, were cut from that widescreen format to that 4x3 format, and then that made things look kind of weird and like nonsensical in certain points. There's a scene in one of the Lord of the Rings where Aragorn, played by Viggo Mortensen, like gets mad about something, like it's like the fallout of a battle, and he like kicks a helmet, which he broke his foot on set in real life. But what ends up happening is that the helmet kind of flies towards the screen and lands sort of out of frame in the 4x3 format.
But if you look at it, if you see it in the theaters or if you see it in the remastered, widescreen format, etc., you see that the helmet lands somewhere that make it makes sense where it actually lands, because there's a prop there. There's like a piece of armor or something that the helmet catches on, that you otherwise wouldn't have been able to see, because it was cut out of frame. So with that, I didn't have anything further with that thought. I just kind of wanted to go ahead and kind of ramble into that exploration for a little bit. As some of the things about this concept of a change in perspective is something that's been on my mind, and I think probably that's going to be sort of the exploration that I'm going to go ahead and kind of monologue about tonight, because it's just me. For the most part, Burning Mirror is a solo flight show. Like I don't always have people over here at Fort Fax Machine here in Austin, Texas, to go ahead and actually like do the show with me, though it is fun whenever that does happen. So a lot of these shows, especially in this era, are gonna be just me rambling about stuff. So let me go ahead and collect my thoughts a little bit more on this topic of, a change in perspective. I think that's going to be pretty relevant in the current day and age, and also for it will reconnect eventually back to reflections on burner culture and burner experiences. So let me go ahead and let's play some more music here. Let me go ahead and bring up the Rebel Galaxy soundtrack, and let's listen to a couple of tracks from that, shall we? I'm sure people will go ahead and like that. So let me go ahead and play a couple of tracks from that, and we'll be back in a little bit after the music break. This is Burning Mirror on shoutingfire.com and kfupcamp.org.

0: All right, and we're back. Probably. Did I unmute my microphone properly? Oh, I did. Okay, good. Yeah, we just listened to some nice chunks of the Rebel Galaxy soundtrack, and this is Fax Machine, and you're listening to Burning Mirror. Rebel Galaxy came out. When did Rebel Galaxy came out? That's kind of like a game where you're like a space trucker, basically. You're in this in the game, your grandfather dies, and like you kind of inherit his space freighter trucker thing, and like though that's what the whole kind of game is about. You sort of hyperspace around, you deliver stuff. There's space like brigands, and you go blast them down. I think there was a plot at some point beyond that, but I never really played too much of it. I did, however, really enjoy this kind of idea of the soundtrack that was actually it was not an original soundtrack. It was taken from stock music, but like almost all of the stock music came from like a very like a handful, but thoughtfully curated, like handful of artists, and so like the last four tracks that we listened to were by Blues Saraceno or Saraceno. Saraceno is I think how it is, but I could be wrong. And kind of like the genre that is sort of specified as a is dark country or dark western, something like that, or outlaw country, where it's a very like lots of driving music, driving rhythm, I should say, in addition to kind of the vocals and the guitar being very like it occupies a very specific mood, that fits well to a game where you're a space trucker that shoots lasers at space brigands sometimes. So at the top of this block there was a Pumpin' Irony, that was an instrumental track, and then Evil Ways Justice Mix from the album Dark Country. Smoke and Fire was the third track there. From Swamp Rock 2. And then the last one was a Killin' Floor. Killin' with an apostrophe, no G there. If you want to go look it up. And it's fascinating if you've ever like looked into kind of like the variety of stock music that exists out there that's available for purchase, like it's just there. That the rights to go ahead and use it for a video game were acquired, and I don't know how, 'cause like Rebel Galaxy was done by a pretty small studio, and I'm not sure exactly how they came around to like, oh, this is this A, this is the sound. B, let's go ahead and let's find something. And here's this guy who has these tracks that fit our vision of what this game is kind of being like. When Rebel Galaxy came out, the video game, a lot of what people had commented on was like, wow, this soundtrack slaps. Like it really whips the llama's ass. It was a good soundtrack, and it was very it was thoughtfully curated, and the music really fit in with the stuff that was going on. Rebel Galaxy also enjoyed a sequel. I didn't play the sequel at all. I didn't play too much of the first one, but I have played a lot of games, and there's a certain point where you get to this point where you've played so many games where you play like an hour, 2 hours, and you're like, oh, I kind of get what's going on here. And it's rare to go ahead and play beyond that because it's just kind of like there's more of this, which I enjoy, but this isn't really like groundbreaking for me. It's still like I've played a lot of space trucker games over the years, some of which had zero soundtrack at all, others which had some level of soundtrack, usually like cheesy hard rock that was popular, or I would just come up with my own. I would make my own soundtrack because that's just the way that it goes. And I'm thinking of games like Escape Velocity, which was an old game by Ambrosia Software, that had three games in its series. Escape Velocity, the original one, Escape Velocity Override, that was the immediate sequel, and then Escape Velocity Nova, which had a much larger storyline, branching, choose your own adventure paths. I think they did a word count on it, and they one of their advertising points was that there was so much story, it had more words than the Lord of the Rings trilogy, something like that, which was true. I played a lot of that game. But it's the same format, and that game came out before 2004, I think. I remember I was playing it. I was playing the Escape Velocity series before I even went to school to go study game design. And so those games were top down, and you control the spaceship, and you could have a variety of spaceships, and you could kind of it was a sandbox-ish type of game. I say ish because it's like you sort of got involved in storylines, and then you would start getting kind of locked in to you gotta sort of advance the storyline because it changes how the there's like factions in the game and the way that the factions kind of how they react to you based on what storyline you pick sort of makes the game more polarized so that you're essentially fighting one or more factions until you get to the end of the game, whatever the end of that story path is. And then usually at that point you would just start a new game. So the But like there was no soundtrack to those games, so you just kind of made up your own soundtrack, and it didn't really play up a space Western feeling. But like one of the most common things that I did, at least inside of these kinds of games, Escape Velocity, Freelancer, what is that game that I'm it was a more modern game, X3, and Elite, the games like that, you could one of the things that you could do inside of those games was just be a space trucker, just like pick up resources, like trade goods, and go from point A to point B, sell the trade goods, buy more stuff, do the same thing in reverse. And so the games like that, I don't know, tickled this really specific itch in my brain. The trading game was really like that's the genre, and it's been around way before even Escape Velocity, which was like a game that came out in the late 90s, I believe, for the original one. That's been around for a long time. Like, I remember the first game of that type that I had played as a kid growing up was Uncharted Waters, and that game was on the Super Nintendo, like when the Super Nintendo was considered to be a modern, groundbreaking console. And you would be in a boat, as opposed to a spaceship, and you would be sailing around, and you would be trading goods back and forth, or like raiding privateer vessels, or like there might be a storyline, there might not be a storyline, and you go from port to port and you do your thing, until you get bored or you finish the game, one of the game's end conditions, whatever that looks like. And so like when I played Rebel Galaxy, I had already played so many games of this kind of like this sort of trading game genre, like in video game form throughout all of these different years, where I was like, yeah, okay, I kind of see how this goes. And then I felt fulfilled, and I went, cool soundtrack, thumbs up. Like, I enjoy the soundtrack. I'm going to listen to more of that soundtrack. And that's how that goes. It's really like, and this to bring it back to what I was like, oh, this is going to be what I'm going to talk about tonight. Sometimes it comes down to a how much do you know? How broad is your perspective and your experience inside of a given genre of video games, context of like an event, like a burn, for example, across a long period of time? What does that do to a person, when their understanding of something is either really narrow, in terms of like amount of time spent in a given context, versus after you've seen if you've been in a context for a really long period of time, how does that kind of impact your how do I say, your outlook on and opinions on those types of events? And this feels relevant to me right now in this moment, because there's like a lot of stuff that's happening inside of the Burnerverse right now in 2026. Like, this is like early 2026 when I'm recording this. And so, like, what's been going on inside of burner culture recently? Well, domestically in the US, Lakes of Fire, that's the Michigan regional burn, purchased land. They confirmed that they are purchasing a they had purchased property, and they plan on that's going to be their event ground, but they're going to try and figure out how to make it work so that it's sustainable, rather than renting a property. So that's a pretty big thing. Burning Man organization, for those who have not been tracking that, there's been talk about how some people were on the board, specifically Kimbal Musk, who was the brother of Elon Musk, and both Musks were, God, that sounds like a, it doesn't, it sounds wrong to say both Musks. They were found inside of the more recently disclosed Epstein files. Talking about going to Epstein Island and partying and all that entails, which I will just kind of, I don't need to go into the details there. It's fairly well documented at this point. But so like the A lot of people, once they had discovered this, they said, oh my gosh, how could this be? We got to get this guy off of the board. And during the hubbub, what I believe to be a planned press release, came out from the CEO of Burning Man Project, Marion Goodell. About how, oh, Burning Man is great, and like it's important now more than ever because people need to go make art more than ever, which I agree with. But following on the heels of the news regarding Kimball Musk was not a great timing thing for a lot of people, and kind of the internet engine was already in full swing by that point, and then that added fuel to the fire. And so like stuff like that is happening. Alchemy, which is in Georgia, is not happening for 2026. That was confirmed. And that sounds like that was maybe like a board level decision or a board level issue, something going on there where they decided that they were going to go ahead and run this year, run the event, that is. So like there's a lot of stuff that is happening inside of the US or like North America Burnerverse. And similarly, like some burns which were previously inactive are now active once again. I believe Dragon Burn, which is the burn that happens in Shanghai, is happening this year. And so like I don't know when they went inactive, but if they're active again, that implies that at some point in time they were not doing stuff. And so each burn, each independently organized regional event, and also Burning Man, which is his own thing, is going to each of them offers a different perspective from one burn to the next. And I personally have the ability to go ahead and I prioritize these things in my life. So if possible, I try to go ahead and go to more than just one burn. I try to go to multiple, and I don't go in with this specific, oh, it's going to be like all of these other burns. Like I'm going to go in and be like, this is an arts and culture event in which I am going to go ahead and experience it, and not try to be attached to any sentiment that I have from other events, or like not overly attached, I should say. My experiences at these different burns that I've been to help to expand my perception about what these different burns like to prioritize in terms of the topic of like radical expression, for example. And part of that is informed by things like the geography of the burn. Like last year I went to Element 11, which is based in Utah. It's in the high desert, and that's going to look really different compared to Flipside. Burning Flipside here in Texas, which is in a pecan orchard. Very, very different type of dynamic going on there. The way that camps are organized, the amount of people who go, the type of people who go, and from what regions, like the scale of things and also the philosophy of how those events get run is different. Element 11 takes a lot of design notes from Burning Man directly. They have an online ranger program in addition to a in-person ranger training thing. And the way that they organize their event geographically is there's the city, and then there's the effigy, and then there's the temple, and then there's kind of like in that kind of more sparser area, that's where people set up their larger art projects, whatever they might be. And it's kind of like a mini Burning Man. It's what it feels like. It's like it's a mini Burning Man for Element 11. Whereas Flip Side is kind of has its own identity. It's pretty strong in its own identity, and it's also the oldest burn, oldest regional burn in the world. It was the first regional burn, and so the people who have been around and the lessons that they have had to they learned as a result of how it's evolved over these decades that it's been around resulted in like a sister event, which is its volunteer training event called Safety Side. Like Flip Side, Burning Flip Side, ticket proceeds from Burning Flip Side directly funnel back in to making sure that volunteers have the chance to do in-depth safety training at an event called Safety Side, which is free to attend. And it's coming up next month in March. Flip Side this year is happening in April, and so Safety Side is happening in March. And the only other burn, regional burn, that I've seen that does anything like this training is Freezer Burn, Texas, which is in Texas. Shocking, I know. But it has its own safety volunteer training called hypothermia, which is similarly structured.
1: It's 8 o'clock.
0: It's 8 o'clock. And so those are the only two events that I know of. And even then, between hypothermia and Safety Side has a major casualty simulation. That's like its tent pole thing that allows multiple departments to go ahead and function as if it was a live major incident. And you know, it's not a full on, like they don't have everything going on. We're not going to simulate we're not going to rig a propane tank to explode. But there is the last year it was arc car and propane tank explosion. And then like all of the compounding things that took place as a result of that. So there was like seeing all of the safety departments sort of converge and engage on that was a really important lesson, because a lot of the times these major incidents don't happen. Knock on wood. Hopefully they do not happen. But the readiness that takes place inside of these kinds of trainings for action-oriented burners who do safety volunteering is it's invaluable. There's no other place really except for like wilderness first responder training, which is like thousands of dollars to go ahead and do, where you can do these types of exercises, or like in the military, for example. So it's very rare, and especially in the burner verse, like I haven't seen another burn that's like this, that does this type of additional training. Yes, other burns will go ahead and train rangers and instead of the Zendo project, which is the thing that happens at Burning Man, there's the regional analog, not equivalent, but analog is sanctuary, kind of like emotional and psychiatric support by volunteers, and so on and so forth. These types of things are handled differently in different regions, and I can speak to how at least rangers operate inside of the Lone Star region, which is Texas, Oklahoma, Louisiana. We have a shared training curricula and model. We maintain a database of Rangers who are active and inactive and the reasons why, and their people's last training dates, certifications, amount of like duration of service, like how many shifts have they served, at what events did they serve those shifts at, and so on and so forth. And so we have all of this, we maintain all of this information, and we activate that network when we get closer to a given event. Like, hey, like, you have a ticket to this event, and you have served in the past as a Ranger. Would you be interested in wanting to do that again? Just kind of like floating that question to people, in addition to training up new Rangers. So, like, we are fairly active in doing that. I'm part of the Ranger leadership for the Lone Star region and also for Flipside. One of the things that is happening is this year I'm a Ranger lieutenant. But I am also, next year in 2027, I'm going to be the lead of the department, for Flipside. And that's a fairly large scope in terms of responsibility change, but being able to see how different regions operate their Ranger organization, especially, helps to give more perspective and spot what are the common themes, what are the common challenges that we face, what are the opportunities to go ahead and improve our model of training compared to other regions, right? How can we share information? What kinds of information can we share with other regions? This starts to sound really familiar to me, because I am already a community organizer and incident manager inside of the local kink community here in Austin. So that means I get information reports, I process those types of things, and I also help to organize the volunteer effort to keep at least our side of the community, safe, or as safe as we can reasonably make it. Nowhere is 100% safe, but we can go ahead and we can take due diligence and have processes to continue to sustain a safe environment to explore, a safe enough environment to explore. So I have this expanded breadth of experiences, not just with burns, but also inside of other contexts that are kind of burn adjacent. And so that means that even though on paper I've been going to burner type events since 2024 only, when you add that additional experience of being a community manager and an incident manager inside of adjacent communities, then that starts to look kind of similar to what senior volunteers and what other Ranger leadership tends to look like. So whether or not that is actually like, and it affords a different type of perspective, because of the differences from one community to the next. I've been using this specific example of my lived experience and my perspective shift, and how that's different from maybe other people who only focus on the just burning Flipside, for example, that have served at burning Flipside, but for a very long time, for 10 plus years as a Ranger, right? They may have a lot of specialized experience in that event, but not necessarily the same level of broader experience to connect things from one another in the same way, because they're coming from a different background and expertise. So being able to recognize and respect that is going to look like being open to listening and engaging with their expertise, because they're subject matter experts at flip side, effectively. Or fill in the event here, right? So the follow-on effect of that is there are certain friction points when you have perspectives sort of overlapping one another, but there's not great alignment. And we're going to take a music break, and then we'll come back and we'll start exploring that as in the burner context, at least in the specific burner context of like rangering, for example. And then we'll go ahead and we'll kind of expand that scope a little bit to just like how does that look like inside of burner life in general? And how does the changing things that happen inside of the burner verse, how do people react to those kinds of how do they react to those changes based on their perspectives? And so on. So we'll take another music break. We'll dive back into it after this. If you're just joining us, hi, I love you. This is Fax Machine, and you're listening to Burning Mirror on ShoutingFire.com and KFlipCamp.org. Let's listen to some more of the Rebel Galaxy soundtrack, starting with some more Blues Saraceno.

0: right, that was enough of a music break, I reckon, and now we're back. So welcome back. This is Burning Mirror, and I am Fax Machine. We were just listening to some more dark country, outlaw bluesy type of music. That's kind of the vibe tonight, and I'm just sticking with it. At the top of the block, Bad Man by Blues Saraceno. What a descriptive name for a song. Followed by Seventh Born Son, and then we had Kenneth Sorensen with what's the full name of this track? Give me 1 second here. It was Goddamn dot dot dot. I believe that's the that might be there might be more to that track name, but there you go. And then that last track that we were listening to was Saul Wright, S apostrophe all right. That was from Outlaw Blues. So picking up the thread, you know, just to go ahead and continue to explore this, how different perspectives can influence like the types of breath, you know, how the breath and depth of especially like your expertise inside of a given field, for example, like, you know, the skills, the art and craft of rangering, for example, you may find that there is a lot of things that apply in one context, but they don't necessarily apply the same way in another context. And so probably the most common, and this is a thing that I've noticed from anecdotes, is how there is a difference in interactions, of anecdotal interactions, between some rangers in Black Rock City versus inside of the regional circuit, where there's this concept. Somebody had posted this idea of a badge heavy ranger, meaning that a ranger, like a burner ranger, maybe attempts or perceives that they have more authority and control over a situation or over other people than they actually have, which is none. Other than anything other than what a human being would have, right? You know, if there was like somebody's about to go ahead and get run over by a mutant vehicle or something, they can intervene. Rather than trying to go through the entire ranger escalation ladder, they can just tackle somebody out of the way. You know, that's clear and present danger, and they can do that. But like any human being could do that. That's not granted by their title of being a ranger. Ergo, that's not necessarily relevant to call themselves a ranger or not. That's just a person who is able and ready to go in and do that. Some people may hold the perception that because they are a ranger, they have an additional amount of pull, and they can go ahead and kind of essentially boss people around. Or they can go ahead and be... this is what people might describe as like a hall monitor, right? They're kind of monitoring everybody to be on their best behavior, and they're going to penalize them in some way, because that's what a hall monitor does, more or less. But the reality of the situation is like rangers generally do not have that type of authority. There is a escalation ladder that rangers use. And the only times that I've heard this perception of badge-heavy rangers at least in recent memory, you know, this is what people recount as anecdotes, is Rangers from another era of Black Rock City, of Burning Man, right? Where the origins of the phrase fuck off Ranger comes from a reminder that Rangers are not authority figures, and even though they might be perceived by the community as such, Rangers don't actually have any control over that. I think I touched on this in a immediate prior episode to this regarding the how Rangers are not law enforcement. They are Rangers. So I have this series of reflections from my immediate experiences from rangering and covering a lot of different events in a short time frame, and also sharing my perspectives of what I experience inside of the broader context of being somebody who is sober and keeping an eye out for other people for safety purposes, and intervening if warranted, right? If it's really qualified that there needs to be some type of direct intervention for clear and present danger, that is something that I have also had to do. When it comes down to how somebody views somebody else, be it are they seeing a human being who and the human being that is in front of them, or are they seeing something else? Are they seeing the uniform that the human being is wearing and making some assumptions about what they are or are not going to do, based on prior experiences with other people who are dressed in other similar uniforms, that are doing similar types of actions, not even the same actions. It's just like if they see somebody who is a ranger, for example, and a ranger is always in uniform when they're on duty. It's part of the deal so that they're identifiable. But if you see a ranger who's off to one side and writing stuff down in a notebook, some people might think, oh, you know, here is a person who's getting ready to tattletale on us, whatever it is that they're doing. And that's a perception. It's not actually what the truth is of the matter. You don't know what the truth is unless you go over there and you attempt to validate it yourself. But because of prior experiences and perspectives, there's some imported bias there to say, oh, well, because I see somebody who is writing things down in my personal perception and lived experience, if I see somebody in uniform writing something down, it's because somebody did something wrong, which is that may be the case in that person's lived experience, which then can commute to other people and turn into gossip or hearsay, and kind of this friction that I was talking about earlier, this misalignment in what is actually true versus what is being perceived, right? And there's a nuance in perception versus truth in this case, where if enough people believe in a certain type of thing, it might be true, or it might be in the same category as true, because enough people are reacting as if it was true, even if something like Ranger being a law enforcement figure is false. If everybody treats them as such, and adjusts their conduct as a result of that, that's going to look pretty different as opposed to perceiving a ranger as a community safety person who is out there to support the community, right? And like then that starts asking other questions. It's like, well, what are your perspectives on law enforcement? What are your perspectives on authority figures? What are your perspectives on like stuff? And you keep on pulling and pulling at that thread. And suddenly you start looking at how people are making certain large and small assumptions that roll up to kind of this weird feel of, well, because I heard it from somebody else, and like, you know, I hear inside of the community that people use this phrase like fuck off Ranger, for example, that means that people have beef with Rangers. And then people begin to internalize that without actually going to go validate what that actually is or what that means. They see what the community is doing and they want to belong, and so they start to use the same things but miss the forest for the trees. In that case, like, they see the detail, but they don't see the broader context or the broader perspective of it, where that kind of brusque reference of saying, you know, telling somebody fuck off Ranger, that's like, to a lot of people, that's like a term of endearment. And that's taken in stride by Rangers, at least the Rangers that I know of. I've been the recipient of such kind of indiscriminate, like, I'm walking by and then people will go ahead and kind of holler that at me, and I'll just be like, you know, I'll kind of nod and wave and, you know, say, hey, I hope you're having a good day, you know, I'm gonna continue moving on, unless you actually need something, in which case I will be more than happy to listen to whatever it is you're gonna tell me. Other than just, you know, fuck off Ranger. And so sometimes, especially inside of larger, more complex communities with a lot of different perspectives and lived experiences, seeing that behavior modeled can cause that kind of friction, because it's like, ooh, if I'm a new person, this is a new context for me, I don't know what that actually means. Like, are these people, do they have a beef with this organization? Should I have a beef with them? And like, what, you know, maybe they haven't really thought through it, and they kind of ride that energy, and you get this kind of small version of mob mentality or groupthink that then kind of sits and never gets followed up on, and sort of festers and it turns into background noise that is just constantly kind of like somebody is constantly poking you in the ribs, and it's annoying, and you get to this point where you sort of tune it out, and then until something else starts happening elsewhere on the body, and then suddenly it just starts becoming real nasty, right? And then it kind of all boils out because you were trying to ignore something, and then you couldn't ignore anything anymore, and you just ends up being an outburst. And then other people perceive that outburst, and they go, whoa, what's going on here? Like, you know, this person's like having a really big feeling right now, and like, big feelings, maybe having a big feeling means that there's a problem. And a lot of people, when they see a big feeling, they want to de-escalate the feeling, and so they want to try and find a solution to the problem, whether that's acknowledging it or attempting to find what the external condition for the problem is. I realize I'm talking about this in a really roundabout way. Or they will go ahead and they will want to participate by commiserating about whatever the big feeling is. Like, oh yeah, like, you know, you have a beef with Rangers because you're saying fuck off Ranger. That's what I'm perceiving you saying without understanding any of the other context. And maybe you are having like a really big feeling right now, as opposed to it being like a joke, and then that kind of comes off the wrong way or a little bit more aggressive than maybe that was intended to be delivered. And then somebody else is like, oh, well, you know, like, I don't want to, here are these Rangers that somebody is having a big feeling about, or maybe not even having a big feeling about them specifically, like those human beings there. It's just that here are some people in uniform who happen to be walking by, and this person's having a bad day. And then that other person will then want to amplify that for whatever reason. And then that turns into a situation at that point. And it turns into a kind of, it might turn into a more aggressive interaction, which Rangers should hopefully be able to diffuse or de-escalate. But sometimes it's like there's the sentiment that maybe, and this happens inside of online communities pretty often, where you are exposed to a conversation or like a story or something like that mid-flight, mid-conversation. And you're missing what kicked off this conversation or some of the more important details in the background, because some other people, like the people who are telling the story, for example, like when they post it to a public forum, they're really posting it at like a couple of people, and then they're not really qualifying it in the broader context to invite other people to their perspective. They just happen to be discussing it at large, and then other people start joining in without understanding what the context is, and then it turns into like a weird spiral where people are just trying to look for understanding, other people are responding to just the emotion part of it, and then other people are who may be in the know, be like, are, we'll say, oh yeah, plus one, I'm in on it, or something like that. And then also, sometimes what can end up happening is somebody will say something that is taken in a not great way. Like an interaction goes sour. And other people who perceive the interaction are like, hey, like, that was kind of a crappy interaction there. You need to be accountable for the things that you say, because that interaction was pretty bad. Like, boo interaction. You know, you should say sorry, or you should be accountable in some way to understand why that interaction was bad. And hopefully, that means that you will not do repeat the same type of interaction in the future. And so like those interactions happen also as well. You see it a lot in the birder community, where some people may have different levels of emotional regulation, and when there is something that happens, before they can take a step back to kind of think about what am I going to do or say in reaction to this interaction that's happening to me, instead they respond emotionally, and other people are like, whoa, this is kind of an outsized response here. And sometimes that can look like a pattern of somebody says something, thinking that everybody, making an assumption that they are in the right to go ahead and do something, It turns out that they are not. They do something that is socially not great and causes more friction, partly because they may be perceived as a community organizer, and that's setting a bad precedent for other people in the community. And so the standard is higher for those people when, in fact, that the person who is effectively being shamed publicly for a bad call, rather than doing whatever it is that the community says that they need to do in order to take accountability, instead they'll go ahead and they'll double down. What they will do is they will attempt to justify their actions, rather than acknowledging what is being said, and then doing an accountability, and then determining whether or not that is in fact, they that and that's that itself is being holding yourself accountable, being like, why is this receiving this type of response? Instead, they just immediately meet the punitive community aggression with digging in and attempting to go ahead and dig in emotionally and try to justify their actions, which then causes more people to go ahead and pile on either side. And then that ends up in a bad feel for everybody involved. And nobody walks away feeling good about that situation. And I see it happen inside of the local community. I see it happen inside of the national community, or I should say the online, local and online national and international community for burners. I see it happen outside of the burner community as well. I was just looking at stuff inside of other communities. Some of them are kink oriented, and the pattern is repeating itself, where somebody is questioned about their conduct and behavior, and rather than attempting to go ahead and dive deeper into why is this being brought up at this point in time, or what is it that what type of accountability should be done here in order to dispel any misunderstandings? Instead, there is a dysregulated response. That's the best way I can put it. And it turns into kind of an outsized response. Maybe somebody emotionally spirals and self-destructs, or they get chased out without actually being invited in to understand why it is that they need to be accountable for their own actions. And also, it's like it could be something where when somebody is invited to take responsibility and be accountable for their own actions, they instead will dig in and or use a scapegoat of some kind, an internal or an external one. Oh no, sometimes I will go ahead and I will misread the situation because of in fill in the blank here. And that's not really taking accountability. That's you making an excuse for your actions when really you should be accountable for all of your actions, including the ones that you make that you don't like, and also that cause other people to view you disfavorably. And sometimes, like in that exploration, in that accountability loop, you find that yes, I have made an error in my judgment or in my conduct, and I will do better for the future. And you will actually modify your behavior. Unfortunately, most people who are brought to task in this way, especially in public, do not actually do that. They At least that's what I see inside of these kind of fringe communities. I would consider burners and kinksters to be on the fringe, so to speak. Instead, they will double down, dig in to defend against the emotion of feeling bad, attempt to justify their actions, and then possibly like d redirect accountability to other people, or potentially start other fights in order to go ahead and misdirect from the original topic, and then kind of like attempt to disappear or just hope everything will go ahead and move on through misdirection or refusing to acknowledge what accountability is being requested. And this ends up, if it's a public community figure, somebody who is visible, the end result is that like nobody who observes those that public exchange feels particularly good about it. They might view the community as a whole as kind of siding with that person who didn't take appropriate accountability. Or those people who were evaluating, maybe trying out the community, like the burner community, for example, will be like, you know what? That's a pretty bad look. I don't want to be associated with a community that treats each other like this, which is valid. Sometimes that, if that's your first interaction or first exposure to a community, and all you see is people just throwing mud and like shouting past each other in frustration, and nobody is really kind of coming to the table to squash the beef. That's usually a kind of that's a big turnoff for 99% of people, just to throw a number out there. I know if I when I first came into contact with the burner community, I wasn't a burner. I wasn't going to burning events. It was years ago, and I was serving tea, inside of the tea houses here in Austin. And it turns out that a lot of burners like having tea as a tasting experience. It's fairly novel for them. It's sober. And it has this really nice community aspect that's neurodivergent friendly. So a lot of burners will go ahead and gravitate towards it. The people that I had met during that time and the people I had interacted with during that time who self-identified as burners, where I was at in my life at that point, in addition to the conduct that I had observed there, wasn't anything bad or anything like that. It was just like, ooh, like, I don't know that I would necessarily want to go ahead and go to events where it's like this group of people times 1,000 or times 70,000 or what have you. I don't know if that's for me. But time moved on from those earlier interactions. And somebody who I had met in the kink community, who I became friends with, was also a tea person. And they said, hey, I think you might like this event called Burning Flipside if you've never been to it. You should go, like, I would encourage you to go explore it. And that was how that started. That was how that interaction and how that exploration began, truly began. Was that somebody who I had developed a relationship with, a more meaningful relationship and friendship with, was kind of initiated me into the concept of that. Because I was able to ask a little bit more questions, I was able to go do my own research and critical thinking and seek understanding from a place of curiosity rather than where I was several years prior, which had exposed me to stuff that like I had a reaction to that. I was like, ooh, I where I am in my life at that moment relative to the people who were attempting to go ahead and kind of like push this culture of burners to me at that time, not the way that I wanted to go ahead and engage. And if I did, I probably would have had a very different experience and different level of engagement with burners in general. But when I entered the world of burners, I had more life experience, I had more perception of just like kind of not just burner culture, but just like culture in general, more broadly speaking, where by the time I had gone to my first burn and I saw everything that was happening there, I wasn't particularly surprised at people expressing themselves in all of the different ways that burners express themselves. Because I had seen it already. I'd seen it at length and at depth inside of the kink and BDSM communities. And also in prior history inside of like inside of games, inside of role-playing games like Dungeons and Dragons and stuff like that. So by the time I had started going to burns, I had updated my perception and I had done more growth for myself. As a result, I think that that was a much more well-informed approach. I don't want to use it in terms of healthy, unhealthy, but well-informed versus coming from a place of ignorance and assumption. And the people that I connected with then were able to show me more things about burner culture that they loved and were excited about, and also some of the stories that they found to be really challenging. But they were able to share that from a place of respectful remembrance is the best way I could say. You know, when people are bringing up an old story or something like that, sometimes they're bringing it up because it's a cautionary tale. Other times they're bringing it up because they were tightly connected to the people in that story, and because they knew they were sh choosing to share that story with me specifically, and they knew that I didn't have any of that prior context. They wanted to invite me in to that context, and I thought that that was really cool. So I was able to get a better sense of, oh, I see. That's why it's like this. That's why people engage with each other like this. Because of here you can trace the line of social interactions back into the primordial soup of, you know, this one time at Burning Flipside when it got really rough. That's when we got this experience, and that was a shared kind of like that was a shared challenge that a lot of people walked away from, in that was that they had changed as a result of navigating that challenge. So as far as like social perception goes, right? Anecdotal perception, when it comes to volunteering, when it comes to rangering, like, because of a very small amount of experiences that people had in their distant past, at a completely different event to Burning Flipside, for example, they wanted to share a story of negative interactions, because they just wanted to share the story. And they that resulted in a fun art project, like the, you know, people making laminated fuck off ranger cards. And so understanding that's where that was coming from and having to sort of tease that out, because that wasn't really explicitly said. You had to really ask about it. But when you start posting stuff like that inside of a community where there's like multiple thousands of people looking at it.
1: It's 9 o'clock.
0: You are a public community figure, or one that other people like recognize, and you might even be an administrator of that community. People are like, what's happening there? That was my response, which was, what is happening here? Is this like do you just want to share a story? Or like, did you have like a negative interaction recently that like we need to know about and like investigate? Or what's going on here? So there, from my initial response was processing some confusion and then wanting to seek more understanding, as opposed to reacting emotionally to just what I saw on the screen, right? I wanted to take a measured response back and respectfully seek understanding, which I got eventually, but it took a while to get there. Meanwhile, other people inside of those kinds of interactions were coming from very different perspectives, and they were like, hey, this is like kind of shitty. You know, this is kind of a bad look to go ahead and bring this up without a lot of context to other people, and especially to a bunch of people who are here who are potential new volunteers. This doesn't really set a good precedent for them, because it doesn't show what this organization, that this organization is being respected. So why would I want to volunteer to be a ranger if this is the first interaction that I'm perceiving as a new person? You know, and then that's a valid point. Because it's like, hey, like, if you respect this organization and you want other people to go volunteer for it, maybe don't lead with an in-joke that is telling people to go fuck off, and then follow that up with like demanding everybody calm down about something that they like too late. This is two layers deep of I'm missing context from the first part of this, and I'm missing context from why I'm being told, even before I've read anything else, to calm down. What am I calming down about? I'm already calm. I'm looking for understanding here. So sometimes this kind of, and this is a, you see this more online, but you see it offline as well, where there's kind of like a, you know, you're missing context here, and not everybody is going to have the response of wanting to seek understanding. Other people will just feel the emotions and want to respond to just the emotional part of it. And then there's a really big drift in alignment there. In, you know, somebody's shouting at somebody else. Other people start shouting at them. Everybody's shouting at each other, and nobody knows what's going on anymore. Sometimes it turns out to be like that, and that can be fun sometimes. But if that is, just like shouting a whole lot of noise, and then the big thing that you hear is people telling each other to go ahead and to go fuck off. If you don't understand what that context is, that's just that. Is poor form. At least that's how I would view it. Is, oh, I wouldn't, I, I don't necessarily, I wouldn't model this behavior. Like, people can go express themselves however they want to express, but maybe they don't necessarily understand what they're expressing, or they are expressing it because they find it to be particularly hilarious, because funny, and then other, not necessarily understanding that their actions and their conduct has consequences in ways that they might not necessarily anticipate, and does not necessarily like bode well for a department that they have a lot of affection for, especially for new people, right? And this is, I've been using this Ranger example, but this just happens in general, like this in burner culture, this happens a lot, where it's just, you never have a full understanding of what's going on, but your conditioned response is to just respond to, is to react only to the emotions that you're perceiving in the moment, rather than coming from a place of curiosity. I don't necessarily know if it's rare or not in the way that I respond to, I, fax machine, respond to these types of things, where I just kind of like want to slow down and then kind of back up a couple of steps and go, hey, what's going on here? Like, can somebody fill me in on what's going on? And maybe somebody will actually fill me in, because I'm coming from a place of hopefully perceived respect, genuine curiosity. Whereas other people might view, they might not. They might be like, hey, this is not a place for you to be right now. You know, and I'll go, okay, sounds good. See you later. And then I'll just kind of, I'll deprioritize that and I'll move on. The wrinkle then is like, you know, is this something that you have to, you feel some level of responsibility to be a part of? As is the case of the Ranger interactions. Like, I'm a Ranger lieutenant for Flipside. If there's misconduct inside of my department that's being kind of like aired out openly, I kind of want to know about it so that we can figure out what we need to do in order to course correct. Not to punish, but to course correct. There's a really big difference there, right? What a lot of people do, and I was getting into this with somebody, what a lot of people do in society is somebody has done wrong and you punish them. And oftentimes you punish them extremely or you punish them harshly, especially if they have done some type of wrong that leads to some level of harm. Like, and it's not just like, it's not like, oh, they hurt my feelings. It's no, you, this person made a pretty egregious mistake, which then led to physical harm or emotional and psychological trauma, and they are forever punished. They will never be trusted, they will never be welcomed again, and they will be ostracized. To which that person then goes on, maybe they don't necessarily understand even how to take accountability for their actions. And they disappear, only for some other time in the future to reappear, somewhere else maybe, and repeat the cycle of harm. This is a known pattern, especially inside of the kink community, but I'm sure it happens in the burner community as well, where somebody will be punished and ostracized, and not necessarily like brought in to from a place of mutual respect to say, let's explore this and let's get you to a better space, right? And let's get you to understand the consequences of your actions and why that was not okay to do. And some people Some people genuinely want to do that. They just don't understand. And so, when they get an outsized response, they just respond to the response. And then it spirals. But if somebody kind of takes them to the side, and this is a technique referred to as the call-in, as opposed to you're calling somebody out for and punishing them for their actions. A call-in is a much more intimate type of one-to-one or small group response where you invite the person in to a smaller discussion, and you go, "Hey, I want to talk from a place of love and respect about this thing, you know, this thing that you're kind of going through right now, and what happened here, and seek better understanding of where you're coming from, and then make sure that you're aware of what happened here and why other people are responding in the way that they're responding to your actions." Right? And then it's a choice at that point. They are informed, at least to the best of somebody's ability, so they can make a choice about what they want to do next. In some accountability processes, you get in contact with the people you have harmed, and you connect, and you seek forgiveness from them, knowing that that might not be something that somebody else will give to you. Just because you say, "I'm sorry, I have harmed you. Will you forgive me?" Sometimes that's not going to end with always in a situation that says, "Oh, yeah, I forgive you. You've taken accountability for your actions." A lot of times that doesn't happen. But giving somebody the opportunity to do that, and then taking accountability and choosing to accept the outcome, whatever happens there, recognizing that part of that outcome has been caused by your actions, is important to know. And to have that interaction and to understand and grow from that takes a lot of courage, especially when you have done wrong. Meanwhile, going back to these other examples of, well, somebody has done wrong, and they've done wrong once, or you know, done wrong that's big enough that there are no other chances. They are canceled forever. And then that's it. This is a perception that is very common, especially inside of the United States, because we that's in default society, this is what happens, is if somebody has done wrong, they've done enough wrong, even if they haven't done, they've done like a minor like wrong, like you know what most people would consider to be a misdemeanor of some kind. You know, in the eyes of the law, that is. The result is, well, this person is going to go ahead and go away forever, socially and materially. So even if you're not necessarily like completely eliminating a person from society, that's effectively what ends up happening. And so, rather than having this take place, and you seek maximum punishment, and it's kind of a one-way door, you instead, try to do some type of some

we have a punitive carceral society that gets imported into the burner space because that's what people know. They see something that they don't like or that has led to some level of harm, and there's no way to recover from that. That's a decision that some people make. Even if there could be, there is, most people would decide that there is not, and then that ostracizes somebody from the community when they could have done accountability and then remain a member of the community, right? It's a thing that's been on my mind, especially when somebody has a level of misconduct that has consequences, but this is a person that you know and you may be friends with, and you don't want to necessarily punish them, but you do need for them to be accountable for their actions, and you need to make sure they understand why. Because if you just punish somebody and they don't understand why this is part of what is happening, there is a pretty low chance that they're going to really contextualize understanding, other than, oh, if I, you know, this person really doesn't like me, or something like that, and they have it out for me now, or this is, the community has it out for me, as opposed to, okay, yeah, I might have done something, or I did something that was not in alignment with my best judgment, and that caused consequences, and now I have to be accountable for that. That second example is really like, in the burner community, it should be more encouraged, and it also inside of the default world, but maybe that doesn't happen as often as we want to encourage people. Where people, you know, that's part of radical inclusion. You could make an argument for it, right? Is being able to go ahead and include people in the community even after they have made mistakes, regardless of the scale of mistakes. But it does require for people to understand and contextualize and to be accountable for those actions. And it all rolls back up to this idea of people are coming from different perceptions, because you are importing a perception of, this is what I see in default society, in my version of default society, my reality of default society, and I'm importing that into a new space, a new context, which is the burner space, when that is not necessarily the best course of action, or not necessarily even best. It's like that's a course of action that is programmed. That's like a programmed response, as opposed to kind of pulling that back and then being like, well, it could be different here. How could it be different? How could this be different? How could this representation of society be different if I just adjust my perception just a little bit? How could it be different? It's something that, like, you know, I've been rambling about this for the last hour or so at this point, because I feel very strongly about this, and it's being able to try and articulate this in very brief format is, you see it in secular and non-secular literature, where it's like, yeah, you gotta forgive people. The other side of that is, like, people need to be accountable for their actions, right? As opposed to using a scapegoat like, the devil made me do it. You know, that's a

That's an old school hackneyed response, as opposed to it being, nope, I am a human being. I'm capable of doing wrong. I've done wrong. It was not my best effort, but I will make the attempt to be accountable for my actions and to do right, and to also remediate the consequences of my actions, to work towards recovery. And some people will go ahead and do that. Not everybody is going to go do that, but everybody should have that opportunity inside of the burner world, is my thought. At least that would be a step towards truly radical inclusion. As opposed to, like, that's just a fancy term that people just, nobody actually lives that value. That would suck. At least for me, and where I'm coming from, I would want to practice that in addition to upholding my civil responsibility as somebody who is part of a safety volunteer organization. So if I see something, I have to understand what's going on before I act on it, because I would need to make sure that I'm being accurate and fair in how I'm conducting myself, because it has consequences. I understand what the consequences are if I follow through with something. I think that's probably a good point to have ourselves a music break, because I need to go get some water. I've been rambling for a minute here. Let me go ahead and dig up. Let me see here. We've been listening to a whole bunch of that, like video game soundtracky type stuff, and I mentioned Cowboy Bebop. A lot of people like Cowboy Bebop, so I'll go ahead and I'll dig up some stuff from Cowboy Bebop. Tonally different a little bit, but Cowboy Bebop was dope, and the Seatbelts, which is the fictional band that Cowboy Bebop is in, is also dope. Let's go ahead and let's play. What do I want to play? This is a good one. Let's play "Don't Bother None," from the Cowboy Bebop original soundtrack. Let me make sure I pull up the right version here. I don't want to pull up a weird version. And then it sounds awful. There we go. So here's Maya Mane with "Don't Bother None" from the Cowboy Bebop original soundtrack. And if you made it through all of that word soup, you've been listening to Burning Mirror on shoutingfire.com and kfipcamp.org.

0: All right, and we're back. Welcome back, everybody. We were listening to some lovely music from the Cowboy Bebop original soundtrack. Multiple soundtracks. Cowboy Bebop has a lot of soundtracks. Cowboy Bebop had a lot of music. And a lot of it was quotations from other, like a very well-curated list of jazz, bebop, and so on and so forth. Some of it was original compositions. Others were renditions of other songs. That one was a Spokey Dokey. That one was a cool one. And then before that was Don't Bother None. There is another one too. Oh, I'm having a brain fart. I'm the one who's running this playlist, and I can't remember my own playlist history. What's going on here? That's not it either. Wait, hold on. I'm having a real big brain fart. Anyway, The Singing Sea. That's what it was. Don't Bother None, The Singing Sea, and then Spokey Dokey to kind of round us out of that block. So just to kind of bring it together, what did we talk about? We were talking at length. I was talking at length about how different changes in perceptions, particularly inside of social perception spaces, that can have a really outsized impact on the on how people interact with one another, how newcomers versus people who are have a long set of a very deep deep lore from various burner contexts, especially how they might not understand what actions that they do, how that reads to somebody who has zero context, as well as the other types of frictions where people are kind of like different perceptions and biases are being imported from the default world into the burner context, when that might not necessarily be giving people like a fair shake, so to speak. The last topic I kind of want to explore, as far as perceptions go, would be how can we, what types of actions help to shape perceptions in a way that encourages more curiosity, right? I had brought up how my perceptions and my own behaviors are a little bit more measured than emotionally responding as my first instinct, or not necessarily first instinct, it's my first action, when I see content or when I see things that are emotionally charged in one way or another, or have a lot of sentiment, and there's a lot of complexity there, rather than trying to target fixate and then respond only to that from a place of emotion rather than understanding and curiosity. How do I arrive at that point? Because there's a methodology that I use, and that I can share with other people, because it's like even as recent as earlier today, this is something that is reinforced by what other people tell me. So, you know, I have to take their word for it, but they say, well, you know, I feel comfortable around you, or I feel comfortable to share things with you because I recognize that you are very even keel. Like you have a very balanced perspective of situations. You don't get caught up inside of the sort of emotional tempest that people tend to do a lot of reactivity towards. And usually you take time to produce a thoughtful response. And that's why some people choose to go ahead and share things with me that they might not share with other people, including wanting to go ahead and unmask or otherwise conduct themselves in a way that feels authentic and joyful to themselves, when in other contexts they might have to put on a mask, right? This is referring to like kind of a neurodivergent perspective where it's like, you know, you have to pretend performatively for the sake of other people, because otherwise you might, the social consequences will be different. And so you have to put on a mask. You have to adopt a type of lie, in some ways. You know, you can consider it like that, just for the purposes of this. So how do I set up my perception and my own conduct that I am able to arrive at this? And how am I able to train myself that I am able to go ahead and do this type of thing on a very consistent basis? Because I wasn't always like this. I wasn't always in that more contemplative mindset in the past, as I'm sure many other people have experienced. You know, there was a period of time inside of my life where things were much more chaotic internally for me and also externally in my environment. And I had adopted the model of, well, when things are pretty chaotic and you're dysregulated, you kind of, you know, you just feel your feelings, and then you react to part of feeling your feelings is reacting to things as they happen, and reacting to something rather than intentionally exploring it. Is that's what I observed as and that's how I modeled my behavior after other people in my immediate life, popular media, so on and so forth, you know. And then extending that to the online context. And that was the way that I had seen monkey see, monkey do, right? I see, I perceive the way that people are interacting and the way that they express themselves. And my dumbass head, I said, oh, well, I guess I should do it that way. When in reality, that wasn't being an authentic expression of myself. And for me, what I ended up doing was I did a lot of writing. I you know, anybody who is hung out with me for long enough would know that I write and I do a lot of introspection. And that is not something that's like I'm forcing myself to do. It's something that I do naturally. In my life, I want to think through and process internally for myself my thoughts through the act of writing. And this has had a knock-on effect of, as I'm trying to understand the world around me, especially when it comes to social situations, I will gravitate towards what looks very much like the Ranger escalation ladder, where it's first like kind of hang back, observe what's going on, do nothing, right? You know, take the action of inaction. and to find out what is going on and to listen what's going on about what's going on, right? To ask, hey, what is going on here? And then really listening and leaning into that, right? And then offering some level of perspective at that point, right? But the listening is so important in this case, because through this acronym, it's OFLAME. Is it observe, find out, listen. A is I forgot what the A is off the top of my head. Advocate, advise. Advise. Like you offer your perspective. Mediate, that's the M. And then E is it's not escalate. It's it could be escalate because it's like if mediation fails, then you need to pull in an adult, essentially. You usually find an area facilitator or like a board member or something like that. What depends on the event. So that there can be appropriate level of response, which might include something like removal of the participant, especially when there is a situation that might involve bodily harm. So following through at least with that first bit of the observe, listen, or observe, find out, listen. Those steps are things that I already do as a person. And part of it is making sure that I build structures around myself to make sure that I'm following through with that. Because I need to be able to kind of audit my own behavior. This is part of an accountability process for me, where I say, am I acting in accordance with my own personal ethics and values? Am I living and conducting myself in a sincere way, an authentic way? Am I respecting other people's agency? And coming from a place of respect and kindness. If I'm not acting in accordance with all of those things, I need to take a step back, right? And if I am want if my gut reaction is, oh, I'm reading something and it's really upsetting to me, and and then I feel prompted to intervene or respond to it first. My response would be to enter into that observe, find out, listen, type of activity. That's how I begin that understanding process. Seek first to understand, right? That's the thing that I go by. I learned that in my professional life fairly early on because assumptions inside of a highly complex technical system, very often will make a situation worse. You have to qualify your understanding. And if you just see one thing and you have no other frame of reference and you go, oh, it's got to be that. And you fixate on that and you go chasing down a rabbit hole. And you troubleshoot and you just operate only on that assumption, only to find out that that assumption was misaligned. Suddenly, all of this effort and energy you have expended is for naught. It's like you didn't qualify what was going on if in a deep enough understanding, and now you're in, now you look like you are a fool. Because now you have to dial it back, in order to go ahead and do that. especially inside of social situations. So, like, okay, observe, find out, listen, blah, blah, blah. The other things that I like to go ahead and do, especially when people want to share things with me, is ask them what it is that they would like for me to do. Like, are they seeking support from me in some way? And if so, what does that look like? Do they just want to share a story with me? Do they need direct material assistance? Do they need like emotional support, problem solving? Do they just need somebody to like to really just be kind of like a lump as they tell their story, right? What does that look like for them? And a lot of times, people do not have they may be already in a dysregulated state, and so they might not be able to articulate. I don't know what I want right now, but I know that I need some type of help. So you can kind of structure it for them and offer it that way. In absence of those types of things, or in absence of if somebody is unable to communicate what they want, usually what I'll do is I will find out, right? I will observe, find out, and listen. And rather than advise, because usually not everybody is looking for advice, and it's like trying to offer my opinion on stuff is not something that I would normally do, because then it kind of starts recentering the conversation to me. And I don't want to do that, especially when somebody is under duress it's the conversation is really about them. So instead, what I would do is I would reflect. I would, instead of advise, I would say, this is what I am hearing. This is what I, with this is what I, when I was listening to you, this is what I, and processing. And here is what you have said. I want to make sure that I got that correct. And then repeat what they said in your own words, in natural language, without judgment, whatever it is that they said, right? Like, okay, you are feeling a certain, you had communicated that you're feeling a certain way, and you wanted to share a story that is related to that. And that story is regarding a collection of interactions that you had at a specific event in the past, and and what that led to. That led to the creation of art, that led to lots of really rich memories, and it was surprising that you had this type of thing, and so on and so forth. Is that accurate? Is that, did I understand that correctly? And asking that in a place of non-judgment and respect, makes it so that people will want to the ones that they hear their own words reflected back to them, and they go, yeah, that's actually what I was trying to get at. Not all of the other, not all of the other, sentimental or emotional craft that other people might target fixate on and then want to go ahead and just only respond to those elements. Somebody was like, I just want to share a story, right? I that's what I wanted to impart to other people. And not everybody is a robust, well-formed communicator. They haven't developed those skills nearly to the same degree as other people. And also listening, they might not have developed those skills either. So being able to go ahead and meet them where they are by reflecting what they were saying, you're assuming this person is not in like an altered state, for example, or like in a emotionally aggravated state in some way. Being able to go ahead and do those things turns out to be really useful. And then after that, offer if they are open to it, consensually offering advice, right? That's my personal way of handling things. But it doesn't sound as good on paper as Oflame, because it would be Oflame, or Oflam or something like that. I don't know. But for me, like, I take those processes and workflows from a couple of different sources. One is Nonviolent Communication by Marshall Rosenberg. And Marshall Rosenberg, the human being, has some problematic life experiences associated with the person, but the content of Nonviolent Communication is pretty useful to reflect on, right? And then bell hooks. If you don't know bell hooks, you better get familiar with it, because it's pretty useful for life, because it understands, it underscores what some of the broader society context and power structures are that influence things in insidious ways, to the point where, why do we behave and feel in certain ways about each other because of, like, generations of programming at the society level, in order to say, well, you can't speak out, or you can't represent yourself in this way, like, you can't have an emotional outburst because that's socially unacceptable. When the default world, yeah, maybe it's socially unacceptable, but inside of the burner context, maybe it is socially acceptable, but you still have to understand what type of energy you're projecting and what types of what are you reinforcing, and how is understanding, are you minimizing other people as part of that? That's like a really key thing, is like, if you are conducting yourself in a certain way, are you aware that your actions have consequences and that you're going to need to be accountable for all of your actions, not just some of them? You can't just hand wave some of them away and say, oh, you know, it's because of the way I am, I react like this, and, you know, sometimes it doesn't come out right. Well, yeah, okay, if whatever it is that you're saying doesn't come out right, you still have to be willing to take accountability for those things. And be open to, you know, not everybody is going to get you, especially if you're bringing it to a public forum. So you might have to go ahead and remeasure what your level of engagement is. So those are kind of, that's like the start of the way that I begin to go ahead and engage with people. In a future episode of Burning Mirror, I will go ahead and probably talk about the Ranger Reflection Longs, which is a series of reflections that I did. And I'll probably just read them, and then reflect on the reflections in longer form. And we'll go dive deeper into this in the future. But as the time flies, we have run out of it, for this time around. And so, I'll be traveling next week, so I'll see you around in a couple of weeks. I'll set this up as a replay so that we can prime it for the future. Have a good evening, everybody. I love you very much. This is Fax Machine with Burning Mirror, ShoutingFire.com, and KFlipCamp.org. Bye.
1: Oliver Wendell Holmes said one shouldn't shout fire in a crowded theater unless the theater were really burning down. Fire! Abby Hoffman said one should shout theater in a crowded fire to inject a sense of play into the revolution of thought we need. Theater! Maybe both are right. Fight fire with fire. Shout it out.
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Hello, hello, hello, hello. This is actually Tim with the kind of sort of show that I do every other Wednesday, the alternate Wednesdays, if you will. I'm going to be on here for a little while, and then the mighty Bobzilla is going to be on with the whole burn night coverage. But since right now it's about 5 o'clock in the morning in the Netherlands, I thought we'd let him rest up for about maybe another hour or so, or at least get up and get his coffee and breakfast or something like that. So we're going to spin a few tunes and all that, coming to you live from San Angelo, Texas, on this particular 5th day of September of 2026. Just a special program. I've been doing Saturday sometimes for the last several years, you know, whether I've been on or off the playa, and of course tonight I'm off the playa. But right now, we're just going to be here by the magic of the internet, be broadcasting on the playa on 99.5 Radio Equinox. What you just heard a little while ago is a rebroadcast of Burning Mirror, and this is a fax machine. Our guy in Austin, Texas, not too far from here, and he's got some really neat stuff. This program is rebroadcast from, I guess, a few days ago, whatever, but it's intended for mature audiences. So is much Burning Man. Burning Mirror may contain sensitive content, including discussions on BDSM and kink and sexuality, consent, culture, and gender identity. Listener discretion is advised. And, of course, it's hosted by Fax Machine, as I just said a minute ago. The show is a three-hour block of experimental programming, including eclectic music, reflections, and invitation for others to come together, connect, and share their stories. So go look at the calendar and all that for the next time he's on. Anyway, just wanted to give him a little bit of credit here. I'll get into some tunes here. Wednesday I was on just doing my usual show, which, interestingly enough, was during Burn Week. It's the first time that's happened in a number of years, because usually leap years or something else, it'll skip over the week or do something weird, or the Wednesday or other stuff like that. So this Wednesday was the first thing. So we're actually on this Saturday night with the burn going on. I'm watching Motorbike Matt's video that he's sending out, the webcam. The guy is amazing. He's just getting this going here. So, of course, the arms haven't gone up yet. I'm definitely, if I see the arms go up, I'm just definitely going to cut in and say, Bobzilla, you need to come in and take over here, but not yet. So that's going to let him have a little bit of that. Then again, he might have this playing right now in his place, and uh-oh, the boss is listening. All right. Let's get over to a request I was going to knock out Wednesday. Something else, 2-1 Monster or something like that. Something called Daydreams in Blue. I have no idea what this really is. I'm just going to play it, and we'll get some tunes going up. Be back. Talk to you in a few.

Yep, had to play some Dolly tonight. Gosh, I was commenting, I guess on the radio show when I was playing one of her other tracks. Of course, it's interesting. She passed on the same day that I had my knee surgery. So I think I'm in recovery from both of those at the moment. So anyway, of course, Baby, I'm Burning. Before that, Burning Love, Elvis Presley. Daydreams in Blue by I Monster or One Monster, which was a request I didn't get to the other night. So anyway, had to throw that one in there. Questions, comments, or insults or whatnot, the chat space is open on shoutingfire.com, as it always is. This is yours truly, Tim, kind of, sort of, hanging here for probably about another three-quarter hour or something like that till the mighty Bobzilla gets on here to take us on through the burn night. Watching Matt's video here, his webcam and all that. He's showing all the stuff, all the art cars coming around. And I hear him talking. I don't know if I get the mic in closer to the phone here. I have to rig this thing up. I don't have the phone pad set in for that right now. Hopefully we're going to do a handoff call to Bobzilla, and we'll both be on the air and talk to him for a minute before we yield the console to Bob and let him take us on through the rest of the night here. Anyway, got a couple more tunes for you here. Cheap Trick.

Hey, Bob Zill, I hope I'm not preempting any of the stuff you're hoping to play during your Burn Night stuff. Anyway, we're hanging out here. Just checking the website. I don't think doesn't look like Matt has the man in the frame, the video at the moment. So obviously the arms probably don't go up for at least another 30 or 40 minutes or whatever. Of course, this is Burning Man time, so you don't really know. Last night, who all tried to watch the Titanic thing? And there were jokes on the on the Slack channel and stuff like that. Well, maybe the iceberg was late, you know. So they had some equipment issue or something, whatever. Anyway, because Matt was on, he was talking about what's going on. So they finally. The next time I checked the thing, it had already burnt. So well, so much for that. Anyway, I'm hearing yackings from down there. I need to stick a microphone to the phone. I don't know what's going on here. Yeah, so Matt and I'm going Dane Bramish on his girlfriend's name here. But anyway, yeah, she's been on. I think Matt's actually going to be out and about checking out stuff and all that, and she's going to get to run the camera for the burn tonight. So, we'll get to watch her expertise on covering this. Of course, Matt's just done an amazing job all through time, and you can support him too. And I think we all need to support him because he's I think he set a goal like 30,000 or something in his. He's got web links and all that on there. If you look at the chat space on the YouTube channel, there's a link that goes by every now and then. Something throws that in there where you can click on it and go ahead and help him out a little bit. They're almost like I think they're like 2/3 of the way through the. Through the fundraising or something, and somebody walked in with a big cash donation I think last night sometime too, so helping keeping this thing on the air, and YouTube seems to have gotten back in our good graces, and my hat's off to them. They had some work to do. All right, anyway, I'm gonna keep some tunes going here. You can probably guess what band covered this song after Falco did it.

Shouting Fire, part of Global Burner Radio Network and 99.5 FM Radio Equinox. Coming to you live over both of these. This is a special edition of the kind of sort of burn show. Actually, Bob Zill should be on in a little bit. He has the top billing on this, and we're kind of the little unadvertised opening act, if you will. And which should be, well, we're waiting for the arms to go up. It's supposed to be at 9 o'clock their time out on the West Coast, which here in Texas would be 11 o'clock our time. So we're just keeping an eye on the webcam and see what's going on there. Trying to listen in a little bit on what Motorbike Matt is talking about and trying to keep the tunes going. Of course, no smoke without a fire, bad company. And both versions of Der Kommissar, the German one, Falco, and then the After the Fire. Of course, that's why I played it, because the name of the band, if you will. Or even if you won't, that's what it is. So, now I can't see what I wrote here. Gotta love this. Anyway. Yeah, whatever. Okay. So we are going to keep some tunes going here for a little bit. Had to throw this one in, though. AC/DC, as we're getting ready for this. I'll be back to talk to you on a few.

And not sure if there's a relation to fire necessarily in that song, just a great 80s track there, high energy, just kind of wanted to do. So we turn up the radio now. I'm going to sit here and yak for a minute. Yeah, we're about to, so far the arms have not gone up yet. We're just waiting here. We're supposed to be about 4.5 minutes out from the alleged time that all these fire enclaves and all that stuff is supposed to be starting. I remember fire enclaves going for almost an hour before, it lasted almost an hour, and another time they were done in a little less than more than 20 minutes or something, and whoa, they're setting the fireworks off already, so no, anyway, so we shall see. Remember back in the old days when you see people tracing laser pointers all up and down the man and all that, and that kind of went away after the one person unfortunately had an eye injury. That's a good idea that we don't have those out there anymore. I was just thinking about that when the first few times out on the playa were like that. Anyway, turned up the radio autograph before that for those about to rock AC/DC. I remember seeing a spoof t-shirt, you know, with the AC/DC logo, but instead of AC/DC, it says ADHD. Yeah, I can resemble that remark. Anyway, let's see, messaged Bobzilla a couple minutes ago on Messenger. I'm always thinking about when he was running BMIR and you'd have a DJ that was on or something, and Bobzilla could hear dead air. I mean, he could come out of a sound sleep and come running up back to the console there and find out that the guy had walked off somewhere or had gone asleep or something like that. We hope that's not the case here. We'll find out in a little bit anyway. Once again, this is Tim, kind of, sort of, and we're here for a little bit, waiting for the festivities and the crazy night, the craziest night, Burning Man, to happen here. Chat space is open. I saw Professor Pickle popping in a minute ago, wishing everybody a happy burn day, all four of us on here. Oh, and you see Traveler in Time. I guess he's traveled somewhere else at the moment. Let's see if we can get him pop back on. Is he Dapete? SF Editor and Love Jones. Hello, Love Jones. So anyway, so we're trying to keep the things going here. Hopefully we'll hear from the mighty Bobzilla here shortly. Let's keep tunes going here for a minute. The obvious Hendrix song. We've got to do that one. Back to talk to you in a few.

Holly Brown for you there. Anyway, the arms just went up, and so far, just watching the video here, I have not seen the fire enclaves getting started yet, so I think they'll be going pretty soon. So, trying to do a guess on this burner time, though. And the arms actually went up, actually close to 9 p.m. I think my jaw just dropped. Well, we'll see. Anyway, Polly Brown up in a puff of smoke before that. Let Me Light Your Fire. Of course, Jimi Hendrix had to do the obvious thing there. Well, I'm going to see if I can check in on Mr. Bob Zilla here in a minute. And I'm hearing all this other. Oh, okay. You know what? I didn't think of that. In the virtual world of Second Life on Burn 2, there's probably a bunch of folks out there watching the burn because they pipe the video into that as well. If we get to stick around for a little bit, I might go drop in on Second Life, but hopefully we can get to Mr. Bobzilla rested out here in a minute. Let's go to some other tunes here. This is Dan Hartman. I'll be back to talk to you in a bit.

Dan Hartman, the Vertigo, Relight My Fire, two songs in a row. They're great stuff. I always remember Tom Snyder starting his late night TV show with that track for a while. He was always playing all different kinds of stuff, though. Anyway, Bob Zill has checked into the net, said he's getting ready. I'm going to at least run another song or two here, and then we're going to get on out of here. We're watching the Fire Enclave now on the... Matt's got that coming in our direction here. He's zooming out a bit here, looking at this on the on my little tiny phone screen here. I've got my monitors all tied up with everything else here. But anyway, I'm just trying to figure out. I want to do a handoff phone call to Bob Zill. I'm just trying to figure out when he's ready to answer a phone here, if he's trying to get headphone wires untangled and things like that. So we'll see how that's going. Earth, Wind, and Fire for you in the meantime.

Earth, Wind, and Fire for you. All right. Anyway, we're going to get on out here in another minute. We got just our outro music, so we're going to do here for a minute. Then we're going to hand the feed over to Bobzilla, let him have the console. He's got the... Okay, I see. All right, so figure out how you're going to do it. It says he's got his phone charging, so we can't really get the phone call thing working here at the moment. So we're going to get on out of here. So anyway, this is Tim saying keep the shiny side up, keep the dirty side down, keep between the ditches, sevens and threes, fair winds and following seas, avoid the glitches, follow what is true, and may your Almighty bless you. Good night.

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And good morning. 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Bob Zilla here with you, coming to you live from the Netherlands, where it is, oh my God, what the fuck time is it here? It's 6:27 in the morning on Sunday here in the Dutch countryside. Only 9:27 in the evening on Saturday in Black Rock City. Gonna play some tunes with you for a little while and watch the man burn. Let me make sure my stuff is all plugged in correctly. Frank Zappa right now, Watermelon in Easter Hay from Joe's Garage. Stay tuned.

Little music from Frank Zappa. Hello and good morning. How is everybody doing? Looking at the Shouting Fire chat here, I want to say good morning to Squiggly, Special Ed, Love Jones, to Pete, Shawan. I'm sorry. S-H-A-W-N-A. Shout. Why can't I say that this morning? I don't know anyway. But hey, want to say hello to everybody. Hope everybody is getting ready to watch this thing burn. I'm looking at the webcast here. Hard to say really from my perspective what's going on. It looks like the fire conclave is quite busy at the base of the man. If you're looking for a way to see this, you can go to burningman.org, or you can actually go to brc-dashboard.burningman.org. The BRC dashboard, if you just Google BRC dashboard, I believe that's the first result that will come right up. And you can click on the webcast right there and tune into Shouting Fire. And want to say thank you to kind of sort of Mr. McTaggart, who held down the first hour of the broadcast here while I was still slumbering. As I said, it's quite early here in the Netherlands, but it's good to be with you. Hope everyone's having a great burn evening. And let's go back to some music. Stay tuned. We'll be back.

howling winds wail. So I'll ride out to the old sundown.

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Right now, I'd like to dedicate this song to everybody here with hearts, any kind of hearts and ears. 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

school, all right. Mr. Lonely Bird, you know you only used to get juice and air. Nobody here to talk to you how to live on the streets. And now you just gonna have to get

Yeah, a little Jimi Hendrix for you there, live from Monterey. Looks like we're going to get pretty close to this thing sparking up. It's the fireworks are in full swing here. The man's arms are up. Let's see what happens here. We've got a lot of people on the chat. We've got Wiz. We've got Squiggly, of course, up in Canada. Hope you're doing well, my friend. We've got Special Ed, Love Jones, to Pete. Kind of, sort of, a whole bunch of people out there. And yeah, what do we got going on? I just woke up a little while ago, so I'm still trying to figure out what's going on. I'm still trying to have my morning coffee, waiting for this thing to spark up. And let's go back to this, I think. There we go. Little Dire Straits as we wait for the man to burn. Happy New Year, everybody. Shouting Fire, 99.5 FM, Radio Equinox on the Playa, and streaming year-round. Uh-oh, here we go.

Yes, the man is burning. Burn, baby, burn. Some new people in the chat. Romeo, Shauna's there. Squiggly, Special Ed. Excuse me. Still shaking the cobwebs out of my head. Little music from Dire Straits. 99.5 FM Radio Equinox. 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

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Bunch of people here on the Shouting Fire chat. Everyone's just talking about the man, remembering when the man wouldn't fall down. It was, I think, 2013. It took so long. Everyone is like, really? Is this thing ever going to... Everyone wants to, like, go out and party, and this thing just would not fall down. It took quite a while. They had to actually pull it over. It looks like this one will go relatively soon. People were asking what's some of my most memorable burns. I want to say, I don't know, they're all... I mean, I go to Burning Man for the radio, not for this festivity that you're seeing, strictly for the radio. Oh, it looks like some of the bass is falling off there. So I would have to say probably the most memorable was when the man burned early, because Mr. Addis had set it on fire. And I was camped out in the BMIR production container. And I don't know what time it was, but all of a sudden there's a knock on the door, and it's one of my colleagues at BMIR. And he's like, "Hey, the man's on fire." I'm like, "Is the man supposed to be on fire?" He's like, "No." I'm like, "Oh, I guess I'm getting up," because we had to go into full information mode then. It was kind of interesting. I forget what year that was. Anyway. Oh, there goes some more of the bass. Really nice man this year, I think. Very nice. Haven't really seen what the temple looks like, and I don't know what we're going to be doing for the temple burn tomorrow. Oh, there goes, what was that? Some big support piece in the middle of the bass, it looks like, is kind of loose.

Just want to remind you that Shouting Fire is here 24/7, 365 days a year, bringing you weekly and bi-weekly programs from burners all across the world, as well as live broadcasts from burns and regional events year-round. I think just this past year we brought you broadcasts from Africa Burn, from Lakes of Fire, from Sideburn, from Flipside in Texas, so many, from Bequinox, and oh, there the whole damn thing just fell down. Wow. I sort of just missed that. Anyway, it has fallen down, and soon it'll be just a big pile of rubble. They'll release it, and all the hippies will run around the fire for a couple of hours. It is, in fact, down. Yeah, Sideburn. Squiggly's out there, who brings us our Canada broadcasts, which are great. You know, we're adding more and more broadcasts to our palette of offerings. Coming up in, I don't know what date. I have to look at the calendar. We got a South Africa broadcast coming up relatively soon. I can go and look at my calendar here. I will tell you. Of course, if you go to shoutingfire.com, you can find all of this information. Let's see what we got here.

Here it is. The next live broadcast we've got coming up November 28th. Saturday, November 28th. That's Thanksgiving weekend. It's going to be all day on

little music from Awake. As I adjust my microphone here so I can hear myself. 99.5 FM Radio Equinox. Hello to everybody out there. Hope you are having a wonderful burn night. Thanks, Wiz. Trying to play some good tunes for everyone here to enjoy the burn by. Coming up after me, I'm going to be here for about another 40 minutes, and then I'm going to get on with my day, because as I mentioned earlier, it is morning here in the Netherlands. It's a beautiful Sunday morning, and the Dutch countryside about 40 minutes south of Amsterdam. And at some point, scheduled for midnight, but maybe earlier, Boy Scout and Whitefish are going to be broadcasting live from the AquaZone Art Car as they zoom around the open playa on burn night. So that will be coming up. So stay tuned for that. I'm going to reach out to him and see if he's going to go on early. As I said, I know they're scheduled for midnight. I'm sure they're out there somewhere in the car now, but I don't know what their plans are. So we'll try to figure that out for you. In the meantime, we're going to mellow things out a little bit, and we're going to do some old Neil Young here on Shouting Fire.

Some tunes from Roxy Music there for you, Out of the Blue. And before that, a deep cut from Neil Young from the On the Beach record, Ambulance Blues. Right here for you on Shouting Fire and Radio Equinox 99.5 FM in Black Rock City. Bob Zilla here with you on a Saturday night if you're in the U.S., or a Sunday morning if you're here in Central Europe with me. Hope you're enjoying the tunes. We're just watching the remains of the man here. Little Joni Mitchell for you, with the late, great Jaco Pastorius on bass, from Don Juan's Reckless Daughter.

The Rebels of Tijuana at La Blizzard Estompia. The blizzard is stopping. 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While that song was playing, I just ran across the street and grabbed eggs from under our neighbor's chickens. Getting ready for some breakfast here. Stay tuned.

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0: All right, folks. I'm just about done here. I need to go have some breakfast and get on with my weekend here in Holland. It's my last day of vacation, actually. So tomorrow it's back to work. It's been great hanging out with you. Don't forget about Boy Scout and Whitefish coming up in a little while, live from Black Rock City, as they cruise around on the AquaZone art car. Stay tuned.
1: Hello.
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0: peace is the highest aspiration of the American people. 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
1: My fellow Americans, we begin bombing in 5 minutes.

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1: The first step is call the reserves, call the National Guard. Then it's going to be call up your son and your daughter in the back.

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Because once they've got you violent, then they know how to handle you. The only thing they don't know how to handle is non-violence and humor.

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1: What's that, John?
0: I don't like to go home no more.
1: Oh, man, don't do that.
0: I don't like to go home.
1: No, that don't sound good.
0: I got a nagging woman at home.
1: You jiving me.
0: I ain't playing.
1: Oh, man.
0: Man, every time I go, man, I'm getting sick and tired of you going so-and-so. So-and-so told me this.
1: Yeah.
0: So-and-so told me that.
1: Uh-huh.
0: Shirley said this.
1: Yeah. Yeah, I know what
0: Shirley said that. I'm getting sick and tired of all that hearsay. I don't want

0: here, boy.
1: Knock it down.
0: Don't worry, honey. He ain't gonna do no more than I let him do. You know, like I say, I'm the one that's tired of that here say jive. Every time I walk out of my door, I'm staring Shirley right in the face, and she's telling me about some woman you were with the night before.
1: Knock it down, man.
2: Knock it down.
1: Wait a minute. Now, I couldn't say this on the record. I said, I couldn't say this on the record.
2: Have your way.
1: But I'm going to say it now.
2: No.
1: Is it all right if I say it now? Is it all right if I say it now?
2: Say it.
1: They say it's all right, baby. Look here.
0: You believe in letting it all hang out? All right.

0: Didn't I tell you to be cool?
1: The man stepped right away. You're going to start some mess in here.
0: But while Shirley was trying, we were already in the Howard Jones.
1: No, no, don't believe that. Don't believe that. Fuck me. No.
2: Wait a minute.
1: Hey, buddy, you know me better.
2: Wait a minute. I know y'all want to say, how come that cat don't get mad and knock that dude down? But now you know why I ain't gonna do that? Cause I got something I've been holding for 3 months.
1: Get on down.
2: And I'm gonna tell it now. See, you can't get mad at me if I snitch on myself. And I'm finna snitch on myself now, baby.
0: You got it, baby.
2: Now, while they was at the Howard Johnson, I had her sister at the shelter.
3: Well,

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0: Okay, you have something ready.
1: Yeah.
0: Okay, so to this nigga, the competition, man. Yo, I want to hear now.
1: Ah, the very first of all. Okay, also. But I'm spit. Come on.
2: You are now about to witness the strength of street knowledge.

0: Where are the checks I wrote you for the rent? I want them.
1: None of your fucking did.
0: They're no good. There is no rent paid.
1: I catch you touching my fucking shit, and so
0: there's no.
1: I'll stick a fucking.
0: Good night, sweet prince.
1: I'll stick a
0: fucking. Oh, shut up! You said you would be quiet, then do it! You wanna stick me with that fork? You get back in there.
1: Touch my shit, and
0: nobody ever touched your shit
1: ever. You lying, son of a bitch.
2: You lying, son of a bitch.
0: You know how sick you are.
3: Answer me one question. Can you serve any MC? 1984.

0: TheTireDirectTire.com.
1: And now, another tale of tragedy from Booyah, the burned out burner.
2: You know, one time I did something so stupid at Burning Man. Oh man, this was like dumb. This was like, God, the stupidest thing ever. You see, I like the man and all. I mean, he's a pretty cool dude. He and I have had some, like, really good communions, you know. But I thought it was kind of, you know, elitist. The dudes made out of wood got all the attention on the ply and everything. So I thought, wouldn't it be cool if some real, like, non-Pinocchio dude got to be the Burning Man for a change? You know, a Burning Man. So I siphoned off some gas from our car. That was pretty stupid itself. Come to think of it, tasted awful. And then after I siphoned, I took a bath in all this gas and I lit a cigarette. I mean, it was pretty cool and all, but God, I never knew it wouldn't be a controlled burn, you know what I mean? Like, the man always burns so smooth and all. Oh man, that was so stupid.
1: Don't be like Booyah. Be smart. And don't be out of control. Burn bright. Don't burn out.

0: You calling me Aspen? What'd you say your name is?
1: Jack.
2: Never done Jack.
0: Glad to meet you. Who's your friend?
2: Dick. Don't say Dick.
0: What do you know? And you, friend, what's your handle?
1: Don't.

0: Ready Made, connecting with the ever ready. Yeah, never was talking about, still trying. I got it, forever bitter, gossiping about, never say die. May I inquire what you've been doing, Mr.
1: Jack?
2: Never done Jack.
0: And you, partner, what's the news of the world, Dick?
2: I don't say Dick.
0: Don, of all the people, you must be the tattler.
1: Two thumbs up!
0: What are you afraid of? Failure. So am I.
2: Has been
0: implies failure. Not so. Has been's history. Has been was. Has been might again.

I'm going to go to the hospital.

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3: And now, another tale of tragedy from Booyah, the burned out burner.
4: You know, one time I did something so stupid at Burning Man. Oh man, was this ever dumb. Oh my god, this is like, man, the stupidest thing ever. You see, I thought it would be really cool to get really drunk and steal a golf cart and drive around the playa blindfolded just because, you know, like when can you ever do that in the real world? So I like stole this golf cart, but then I got too drunk and I passed out while I was driving down the Esplanade. I mean, it was pretty cool and all. I mean, it was in the paper the next day and everything, but I didn't even get to see it for like a week because I was in jail in Reno. God, I never knew there were, like, rules and stuff out here. Oh, man, that was so stupid.
3: Don't be like Booyah. Be smart and don't be out of control. Burn bright. Don't burn out.

0: He traveled all around the world, and everywhere he went, he'd use his word, and all would say, there goes a clever gent.
1: When Dukes and Martha Rogers pass a time of day with me, I say me special word, and then they ask me off to tea.
2: Super Supercalifragilisticexpialidocious, even though the sound of it is something quite atrocious. If you say it loud enough, you'll always sound precocious.
0: Backwards, which is docious, alley, expiastic, fragicali, rufus. But that's going a bit too far, don't you think?
1: Indubitably.
0: So when the cat has got your tongue, there's no need for dismay. Just summon up this word, and then you've got a lot to say. But better use it carefully, or it could change your life.
3: For example?
0: Yes?
3: One night I said it to me girl, and now me girl's me wife. Oh, and a lovely thing she is, too.
4: She's
2: supercalifragilisticexpialidocious. 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

0: You'll show him. Chinese boxing.
1: Yeah. Chinese boxer.
0: Yeah. Movement number 4. Dragon seeks path. Dragon whips his tail.

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Or has time rewritten every line? And if we had the chance to do it all again,

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0: am a duck. 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

0: All right, so the other day, I was talking with Michael Stipe. We're talking about the very first memory you had, the very first thing that comes in your head. 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Because when I was about 3 or 4 years old, me and my little brother, we used to go out in our backyard. And we'd go up on top of the swing set up there. We'd climb up on top. It was Mark. And we'd climb up on top of the swing set, and we could sit up there up all night, and we'd watch these drive-in movies that were about, you know, like a half a mile away over on this hill. We'd just sit up there all night, and we'd watch the movies. Okay, and we had a pretty good view of, like, the sky there. You could see the sky pretty good as we were watching the movies. Okay, one night we're out there, sitting up there watching movies like usual, and we're watching on the horizon there, 6 UFOs. No kidding. Our formation, really? I mean, they're right there in formation. There's 6 UFOs right there, okay? So we're just little kids, okay? And it sort of freaks us out a little bit. So I get down. I get down off the swing set, and I go in to get Mom, because that's what you do when you're a little kid. You just go get Mom, because weird shit's happening. So by the time I come back with Mom to check it out, they're gone.
1: Dude.
2: Yeah, I see that. I knew they were going to be gone.
0: Okay? And so no one believed me. Okay, so I'm about 10 or 11, and me and Mark are playing football in this field by our house, okay? And we've had about enough. We've been playing for a while, and we're getting ready to go in. And we're walking to the house there, okay? And this is real. It's the same sort of deal. You can see the sky pretty good, and the sun's sort of going down, but it's still pretty light out. You know what I mean? Okay? And we're walking up there, you're viewing the horizon, and no bullshit, the same 6 UFOs are right there in formation.
1: Oh, that's heavy, dude.
0: Right there, dude. I know, man. It's right there in formation. But we don't freak out this time, okay? Because we saw them.
3: Really.
0: They
3: were ready.
0: So we sit there, yeah. And they're right there, hovering right over our heads, man. And we sit there, and they come closer and closer, and they're just sitting there. There we go. We're waiting on them. They're coming towards us. And they made this really weird sound. I mean, I'll never forget. It made the sound. It sounded like this. Like this.

0: Hello, tonight we trip the light fantastic in the company of the Muscovite techno band Species of Fishes, Greek composer Yannis Xenakis, German ambient duo Oval, the Chinese singer Dada Wa, and the Belgian absurdist Moondog Jr. Plus, representing the UK, we're joined in person in the studio by the man whose music we just played a snip of. That was the Aphex Twin, or as we're allowed to call him, Richard James. Richard, thanks very much for coming in. You've seen what we're going to be playing in the programme later on. What do you think of our choices this week? Do you recognise anything or see anything you like?
1: Yeah, there's a few sort of familiar names kind of thing. I don't know any of the track names, but I recognise a few of the people.
2: Well, we're looking forward to hearing what you think of them during the programme. But to start with, it seems like only yesterday when we played a track from the latest album by those three improvising lads from Manchester, Stockhausen and Walkman. Almost unbelievably, here's another CD, and they promise yet another one for January. But this one's called Stop. It was recorded live on tour this year, and they're keen to point out it's all improvised. This track's called Ice Worm Cocktail, which the Stocks, or is it the Walkmans, describe as extra subtle.
3: I'm so sick and tired of the shit on the radio and MTV. They only play the same thing no matter where I go. I see a shanty in the video.

0: 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The eyes have it. 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Unlock.
1: Order. Now, I said it rhetorically because, of course, by just about any standard, we would have to concede that this is a court case.
0: And I say this rhetorically because, of course, by just about any standard, we would have to concede that this is, of course, a piece of music. Is it music?

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3: This is the narrow bridge, and you will stand there peering at the unraveling of a dark line across the chasm, and you will not philosophize, decide, weigh. You will simply put your head down and start moving, feeling your way inch by inch, unguided by voices, using only the sound of your own sound reflected, feeling the rope of the narrow bridge. This is your protection as you move towards the end of the millennium. Every moment spent bent over work, not cutting corners, doing things with care, is protection, is the bridge to carry you through the darkness. For to do something with care is the closest thing to the feeling of love that can be found. It is all I know. This is protection. This is the narrow bridge. And the hand reaches out for the drink, for the drug, and it grabs a claw instead. And you protest, and you start to clean, and you clean the corners like they've never been cleaned before. And you weep as you clean, but you keep on going. And in this tiny gesture of respect, the protection is found. Drawing a safety line up.

0: Our trip to the moon was full of shit. 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
0: But that doesn't always work.
2: Told you.
3: Got it!
4: You're going to get the biggest bone you've ever seen. 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It's too big.
5: Got bigger and bigger, and pretty soon it was big as a milk pail. And it kept growing and got big as a barrel. And then it got big as a water tank. Just goes to show that you better stay on the right track or you're liable to get a switching.

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1: Noise. Intentional.
2: And now, another tale of tragedy from Booyah, the burned-out burner.
3: You know, one time I did something so stupid at Burning Man. Oh man, was this ever dumb. Oh my god, this is like, man, the stupidest thing ever. You see, I thought it would be really cool to get really drunk and steal a golf cart and drive around the playa blindfolded just because, you know, like when can you ever do that in the real world? So I like stole this golf cart, but then I got too drunk and I passed out while I was driving down the Esplanade. I mean, it was pretty cool and all. I mean, it was in the paper the next day and everything, but I didn't even get to see it for like a week because I was in jail in Reno. God, I never knew there were, like, rules and stuff out here. Oh, man, that was so stupid.
2: Don't be like Booyah. Be smart and don't be out of control. Burn bright. Don't burn out.

0: It's a story with music, and all the characters in this story are played by the different instruments of the orchestra.
1: Doing it like this.
2: Fucking time. I love music.

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Very, very easy to drill. Like that noise. Let's do it again so we get a better cutting noise. Put it onto the tile, press down not too hard, and then listen for the cutting noise. You've got to hear that cutting noise.

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1: events,
0: news,
1: interviews,
0: music, events,
1: you,
0: news,
1: interviews,
0: events,
1: interviews,
0: interviews,
1: you,
0: politics,
1: you,
0: art,
1: politics,
0: music,
1: art,
0: news,
1: art,
0: events,
1: art,
0: interviews,
1: you,
0: music,
1: art,
0: you,
1: politics,
0: music,
1: politics,
0: news,
1: music,
0: news,
1: events,
0: events,
1: art,
0: interviews,
1: politics,
0: you,
1: art,
0: you,
1: art,
0: you,
1: politics,
0: you,
1: music,
0: you.
2: And now, Daily Gifting Affirmation number 420.
3: It is better to give than to receive. It is better to give than to receive. It is better to give than to receive.

0: On the 24th of November 1966, a Thursday, the Beatles came into Abbey Road Studios to start the new album. And the track they started with didn't appear on the album. It was a song called Strawberry Fields, and the way it was done that night, that Thursday, was virtually complete. We actually made virtually a master. And it was the way I heard it originally when John sang it to me. And it was a sweet, gentle, simple song. Starting with the verse, Your Majesty.
1: Misunderstanding all you see. It's getting hard to be someone, but it all.
0: We were still in our primitive state in technology in those days. 1966, we were just recording in four track.
1: No one like
0: bass and guitar
1: in my
0: add to
1: dream.
0: It.
1: I mean, it's
0: still
1: must
0: nothing else.
1: Be high or low.
0: Dead simple.
1: That is, you can't, you know, tune in, but it's all right.
0: That now is, we have a slide guitar played by George added, curious enough, on the
1: Let
0: vocal
1: me
0: track.
1: Take you down,
0: listen.
1: Cause I'm going to Strawberry
0: just on the vocal track.
1: Field.

0: Strawberry feels forever.
1: I think that version is very charming.
0: Strawberry feels forever.
1: A very simple version of a very simple song. But in fact, it never appeared like that, and no one's ever heard that one since. We left that evening, and John thought about it, and Paul thought about it over the weekend. And on Monday, we tackled it again, quite differently. John decided he wanted it in lower key. It had an introduction for the first time, which was played on that weird instrument, the mellotron, and became a really key feature. And it started with the chorus rather than the verse. Strawberry feels immediately, isn't it?
0: Let me take you down.
1: Double track voice right away. Again, all the rhythm instruments on one track. The voices on three and four. But John thought about it and said, I think I can do it better than that. He said, I wanted to have a bit more bite in it. Brass, strings. So I said, okay, let's give it a whirl.
0: Let me take you down, cause I'm going to Strawberry Fields.
1: Double track voices on three and four, but with percussion as well on three.
0: And nothing to get hung about. Strawberry Fields forever.
1: Swar Mandela. An Indian instrument that George had brought back, like a kind of harp. They have a marvellous effect. Backward cymbal on track one. Always sounds like Russian language to me. Brass stabs and so on, and with the cello. But underlying it all, this wonderful rhythm section. But 9 or 10 players.

Well, we finished up then with a track which was showed the way that Pepper was going to be. This was her first psychedelic track.

0: 小丁白
1: You want to get into bed, but the bed is overflowing with salad dressing. You are mixing a salad on the bed and pouring salad dressing on it. You are dressing when you see the bed covered with salad dressing. Bed, salad dressing.

0: Before you listen to the show, we would first like you to learn something about what goes into being a disc jockey. It's a very demanding area, much more than playing records. You must know something about the philosophy of the DJ, what makes him tick, what the elements are that make up his style. You need to know something about the part music, formats, and styles play. What follows then will be a potpourri, a kind of vocal chemistry. The ingredients are probably all there. The magic alchemy of giving it all life and meaning will come from each of you. As you listen, store up knowledge for your future use.
1: Your superstar. That's the K-Ball. You're a superstar. That's the K-Ball.
2: What?
1: You're a superstar. That's the K-Ball. You're a superstar.

Do you know the warm progress under the stars? Do you know we exist? Have you forgotten the keys to the kingdom? Have you been born yet, and are you alive? Let's reinvent the gods, all the myths of the ages. Celebrate symbols from deep elder forests. Have you forgotten the lessons of the ancient war? We need great golden copulations. Fathers are cackling in trees of the forest. Our mother is dead in the sea. You know we are being led to slaughters by placid admirals, and that fat, slow generals are getting obscene on young blood. You know we are ruled by TV. The moon is a dry blood beast. Guerrilla bands are rolling numbers in the next block of green vine, amassing for warfare on innocent herdsmen who are just dying. Oh, great creator of being, grant us one more hour to perform our art and perfect our lives. The moths and atheists are doubly divine and dying. We live, we die, and death not ends it. Journey we more into the nightmare, cling to life, our passion flower, cling to cunts and cocks of despair. We got our final vision by clap, Columbus's groin got filled with green death. I touched her thigh and death smiled.

0: Where are the feasts we were promised? 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
1: There are songs to remember as years go passing by.
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stepped inside the Wayback Machine and found myself in Seattle, Washington in 1990, where the Posies just got finished recording that one. Golden Blunders, an obvious play on the Beatles' Golden Slumbers for their debut album, Dear 23. So impressed was Beatles Insider, and by the way, he was only a Beatles Insider because Paul dated his sister Jane. Producer Peter Asher was so impressed with Golden Blunders that when he heard it, he insisted that Ringo cover it for his 1992 album, Time Takes Time, which he did, including all those classic Ringo drum. Well, heck, man, it goes like this. Go.

cool? That's right, really cool, right? And so when the Posies heard it, they absolutely, and dare I say, literally lost their minds, man. I mean, can you believe it? Anyways, with that, let me welcome you to another episode of IOTAM, as I always do, by saying good morning, good afternoon, or good evening, wherever you may be, and however you may be listening, especially if you're still on the playa. 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Got a ton of new music for you today. We're going over the covers. We're checking in on a good year for rock and roll. We'll hear something live and definitely find out who or what is worth the deuce. But first, you know how we roll. We got to set the tone because this show's about good times, positive vibes, good music, and being happy. So put aside whatever's on your mind, at least

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And I've got new music from Hanging Stars right now. Let's take a psychedelic trip inside the world of wealth. Who warn us? Hanging Stars do that every glass house eventually develops a few cracks. This is The Glass House from The Hanging Stars. 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

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That one features Peter Buck from REM on guitar. Let the rope hold Cassie Lee, all on Shouting Fire Radio. IOTM 2026, and I think it's time for a good year for rock and roll. Let's do it. Let's give the wheel a spin and see what you were up to today. All right, let's see. 79, 80, 82. Okay, 1983. Very good year. We got some change. We talked about The Passion and found out that My Girlfriend is better. But we'll start with the Soul Mining album from The. And This Is The Day, an alternative pop masterpiece written by frontman Matt Johnson when he was 21 years old. On his girlfriend's couch in her council flat in East London. He did it on an Omnicord. That's a portable electronic synth harp. And that whimsical accordion throughout, that was brought to life by jazz luminary David Payne. It certainly helped 1983 be a good year for rock and roll. This is Shouting Fire Radio. You're listening to a show called IOTM. We're doing a good year for rock and roll.

doing a good year for rock and roll here on Shouting Fire Radio. It's IOTM 2026. It's 1983, where we also got Speaking in Tongues from Talking Heads. Their fifth album that really took that art, rock, funk, and African-based rhythm thing indeed to the next level. And Girlfriend Better is, not surprisingly, David Byrne taking a bizarre stream of consciousness look at relationships, desire, and insecurity, and putting it over an absolutely killer funk groove that absolutely helped 1983 be a good year for rock and roll.

And then in 1983, we got the debut album from R.E.M., Murmur, and the song Talk About the Passion. One of the more interesting songs on the album, Talk About the Passion, because musically, it's relatively quiet, at least compared to, like, Radio Free Europe, and also because Michael Stipe's lyrics, which are very much about poverty and human suffering, but almost ironic. They're almost ironic because he seems to be questioning the tendency to talk about the situation rather than actually confronting the situation. Quite interesting. It's 1983, and it definitely helped that year be a good year for rock and roll.

And lastly, but certainly not leastly, we got the debut album from Tears for Fears, The Hurting, a deeply personal album confronting their childhood trauma, which for Roland Orzabal and Kurt Smith was significant as they both came from wildly broken homes. Change is actually one of the more upbeat songs on the album with a powerful idea. Sometimes the only way forward is, in fact, to change. It easily helped 1983 be a good year for rock and roll.

And if it wasn't for this hopefully never-ending cavalcade of rock and roll, maybe we wouldn't have new music from Banda AL9, Little Steven's latest signing to Wicked Cool Records. Two brothers from Brazil and a goodie for us. This is Indigo Sky on IOTM.

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If you don't like what you're hearing, don't worry, you will tomorrow. That's a new one known as Freaking Out from Michigander here on IOTM. And I'm having a really good time today. What the? Wait a minute. Oh, no. Oh, yes. It's time to rock. It's with Blonde Rose. It's Easy Living on IOTM.

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And now, another one from the new Echo and the Bunnymen album. I told you I'd have it for you. The album is called Apples for Isaac. It's due out September 18th. We've been listening to Brussels is Haunted for a while now, but I found another one for you. This is The Light That Surrounds You. It's heard first on Iotum.

0: 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Born to Kill, their first album in 15 years from Social D. That's tonight. And hey, man, we got a great day of live radio for you. 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And Sundays are really fun at 10 a.m. Eastern Time. Right after my show, we get Crows, Nestor, and Pooch live from Bull Shoals. Well, they're sort of half live from Bull Shoals today because Pooch is holding down the fort in Bull Shoals. This week's co-host is the Stratman Eddie. And Crows Nestor is wreaking havoc on the Playa, so go find her. Say hello. She's probably hanging out at the Radio Equinox studio, so go say hi to Crows Nestor. And make sure you listen to Crows Nestor and Pooch live in Bull Shoals coming up next. 12 p.m., we'll do an hour on the Playa. We'll have a live DJ in studio on Radio Equinox at 99.5 FM in Black Rock City. 1 p.m. is Cosmo Zoo Down Tempo. As you know, we'll take a deep dive into Down Tempo with the Cosmo Zoo Collective. This week is Cosmo Session number 113, Minimal Matter with Pacaya. Then 9 p.m., the Radio Theater Hour. We got the Children's Hour at 10 p.m. and we'll wrap it all up at 11 p.m. Eastern with the world-famous confessional with Contessa de la Luna. And now, let's go over the covers. Yeah, we'll start with Leo and Mary Spender and their very cool take on the Sultans of Swing. It's kind of rocking, but it's good. And it's Iodum.
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That's Pinkerton's Assorted Colors, and now Mega Sound, which is Bad Bad Hats and Pretty Nails, joining forces to produce this one, Super Size, heard first on I, Odom. 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

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You can find that tune on their latest album, Boys These Days. And this is Rat Boys and the stories of a very, very seriously anxious dog. It's anywhere on IOTAM.

0: 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And this is the Airport 77s. If it's on, I'm in. It's IOTAM.
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103. 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

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We are live on the Playa at 99.5 FM Radio Equinox, and that's the On and Ons for you and Roller Coaster. And now, they just did their first show in almost 20 years, a one-off at the Minnesota State Fair just this past week. It's the Honey Dogs and their newest Attic Brain. I Odom.

That is Jim Lindbergh bringing us home this morning, afternoon, or evening from his solo album, Songs from the Elkhorn Trail. That's You're Not Alone. You've got more friends than you will ever know. And that's it. I gotta go. I gotta make way for Crow's Nester and Pooch live from Bull Shoals. It's Pooch live from Bull Shoals today. Standing in with him, holding down the fort, is the Strat Man this week. And Crow's Nester's out on the playa somewhere, so go find her. She's around wreaking havoc, doing her thing. Stay tuned for Crow's Nester, Pooch, and the Strat Man coming up next.

0: lady. Keep it simple, just work hard and be nice to people. 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

0: and good morning, Crow's Nester and Pooch, live from Bold Shows with my special guest, my co-host, my buddy, my pal, Strapman Eddie's here. Yeah,
1: good
0: say hi,
1: morning.
0: Eddie boy.
1: Good morning from Bold Shows, Arkansas.
0: Good morning on the playa to everybody listening on, of course, Shouting Fire Radio Equinox, live at 99.5 at the Black Rock Desert there. Crow's Nester's out there on the playa somewhere. I don't know where she is today. I know she's got a couple radio spots on BMIR out there. But, hey, we're doing a little music here today, so sit back and relax. Have a good time.

0: That's that. Arkansas, yes.
1: Yep.
0: I know, Stever. I know, buddy. We remedied that already. Well, good morning, everybody. We hope you have a good time. We got some music for you. And Eddie, this is one that you thought would be a good one for Burning Man out there, Burning Man 2026. You suggested this one, and I think it's a good idea to do that.
1: Cool.
0: So here we go with some music, and sit back, relax, enjoy Labor Day weekend. Yeah.
1: Fire.

0: great Jimi Hendrix Experience. That was a good pick for you, Eddie.
1: Good morning to all the people out in the Black Rock Desert.
0: Yeah. You know what? It's hotter here. Now, this is per Crow's Nester now. It's hotter here than it is out there in the desert.
1: Oh, now that I believe.
0: Man, we've been droughting. The drought here is terrible.
1: Yeah, I was thinking on the way over here, this is a really good gig for gigs me and you do together, because usually we're carrying a whole bunch of stuff, loading it in a truck, and then driving somewhere, and unloading the truck again, and setting it all up.
0: And you know, it ain't so bad setting up, but tearing down after playing, that's the tough part.
1: Especially outside in this heat.
0: Yes, sir.
1: We found that out firsthand.
0: Let's get another tune in here. All what do you right. think? We'll go with a little Creedence Clearwater. Although it's early morning, I'm sure out there on the playa, around midnight, it's probably something else. What do you think?
1: Oh, yeah, good morning.

0: great Creedence Clearwater Revival. Man, them cats were so good. Mm-hmm. John Fogerty, of course, you know, was Creedence. I don't care what anybody says. What do you think about
1: sure
0: that?
1: Sure do miss the bands like that, man. Uh-huh. For real.
0: Yeah.
1: And that's a good way to get your blood flowing in the morning.
0: Sure is.
1: Special.
0: Sure
1: I love
0: is.
1: That song.
0: Sure is. So how's my buddy Pluto doing? He
1: Well, you know, he was a little disappointed. He wanted to come be on the show because he always hears his name. And he loves that. And it's going to be worse when I get home because he's going to smell Dean and Jet on me.
0: Yeah.
1: And then he's
0: going
1: to go crazy.
0: You're going to be in trouble, man. You're going to be I don't want to be in your shoes.
1: And the way he punches when I come in the door, he stands on his hind legs and kind of punches you in the legs.
0: I can't believe, you know, when I come and visit, before I even get in the driveway, he's howling. So I don't know if he recognizes the sound of my truck pulling in or... It is,
1: he sees the red truck through the curtain,
0: I guess.
1: And he knows immediately. He knows everybody's car.
0: Oh, I know
1: block.
0: He does.
1: I mean, it's insane.
0: He's amazing. What a great little rescue dog he is.
1: Yeah.
0: Well, I picked this one for you, okay, because, you know, you're a Chicago guy.
1: Oh, yeah.
0: And this guy was probably a little bit of an influence on you, huh?
1: Oh, definitely.
0: Definitely an influence. So we'll play a little blues here. Here's, hopefully nobody's got any lightning going on around the desert today.
1: Yeah, no, we don't want that.
0: We don't want that. But anyway, here's some Howlin' Wolf.

0: Well, that, of course. Who is that? That's the great Howlin' Wolf.
1: Howlin' Wolf. Oh, yeah.
0: Did you ever get to see him live?
1: I never did. And, you know, my hero, Muddy Waters, I didn't get to see.
0: You're kidding.
1: No, we came up to Wisconsin because we were still under the age of 21, and Muddy was playing up there.
0: Uh-huh.
1: So we go up there, get in the place, but the last guy in our group forgot to bring his ID.
0: Oh, no.
1: You know, and the drinking age in your state was
0: 18.
1: So
0: yep.
1: We were good to go. But the one friend didn't bring an ID, so we ended up all leaving, and I didn't get to see Muddy Waters.
0: How bad did you guys beat that guy up? Because that's what I would have done.
1: We made him buy drinks the rest of the night. That's what
0: go.
1: We did.
0: Well, speaking of going and seeing bands and stuff, I want to talk about my buddy Steiny, who I lost last week. He played with our band for many years. Great power rhythm player. The guy was fantastic. Pretty good lead man, but a great power rhythm. He changed our band's whole style when we got him in the band. And he'll be missed. He was 80 years old, and he passed away. And I'm so sorry. It really shook me up, because we were pretty tight. We were pretty tight back then. But anyway, this is a song we used to do, and I used to love to watch him. While I would sing this, playing the drums, of course, but he was off to my right, and I was always watching him because he was just, you know, moving and driving and stuff like that. And Stevie the Great will even attest to this one. But anyway, here's one from my old buddy Steiny. Rest in peace, my brother.

0: So and see what we
1: yeah, we'll check it out and see. Anyway, I got to send one out to my buddy Amber, and Amber was there at the show with her husband Doug, and her dad came, and his wife, and they enjoyed it very much. I looked for them, I couldn't find them. You know, we did get a little busy at times. we're trying to talk to people, and of course, it didn't always work out. But anyway, so I asked her, I said, yeah, what's one of your favorite songs? And she said, well, this is her and her husband's favorite song. So we'll play this for Amber. Okay, Amber, here you go, kiddo.

0: Yeah, sending that out to Amber this morning and Doug, and she said that's their favorite song. So they must like the Fish, I guess.
1: Catchy song.
0: What do you think? You think they like the Fish?
1: Easy to sing along with, and people love that.
0: Yeah, they like to sing along. You're right.
1: I like it because I haven't heard it 500 million times on the radio like when it came out.
0: Oh, man, they overplayed that so much.
1: Yeah, but it is a great song.
0: It is a great song. You're right. So what else going on, Eddie? Anything?
1: I got some family in town visiting. I always love to see my sister and my brother. His brother-in-law, but he's a brother to me.
0: Yeah, always. I finally met your sister at one of the gigs somewhere. I forget where, but I finally met her. And very nice lady. Good-looking girl.
1: Oh,
0: what happened to you?
1: Ah, well.
0: Ah, yeah. There you go.
1: They used all the good looks on her and my little brother.
0: I'm just teasing.
1: I'm the middle child, man.
0: Well,
1: what do you expect, you know? Little voodoo.
0: Well, there you go. Well, we hope everybody out on the playas enjoying Burning Man. I guess they had some rain the other day, and it got a little mushy out there.
1: Ooh.
0: Crow's Nester told me that she...

0: wore her Crocs to go to the commissary or get coffee, and she said it was okay until my foot got stuck, and then the shoe would stay and my foot would come out, you know. So anyway, hopefully it dried out for him. And like I said, it sounds like the weather wasn't too bad out there, but they're listening on, 99.5 FM, Radio Equinox, live at Burning Man out on the fly. So,
1: hello, everybody.
0: Yeah, everybody. We hope you're enjoying it. You know, they get up to 80,000 people there.
1: That's hard to believe.
0: Isn't that hard to believe? But very well organized. Per Crow's Nester, she said it's very well organized.
1: You see a picture from the air, and it's amazing.
0: It is amazing.
1: It's like a city pops up for a short time, and then it goes away.
0: And then they pack it all in, and they pack everything out. Everything. Garbage, there's nothing left when they leave. So, I don't know why I'm doing all these songs about late night, but let's do this one, because this is probably one of my favorite bands. I'm sure it's probably one of yours too, Stratman, because... you know, you're probably a big fan of these guys also, so
1: oh,
0: let's do this one.

0: Yeah, of course, that's the great Allman Brothers Band.
1: We're stuck on Midnight right here, aren't we?
0: Yeah, I don't know what's going on.
1: Good song.
0: That's a great song. It's a great song. Of course, everything they did was great as far as I'm concerned. I haven't seen one that wasn't good. But hey, hope everything's good out on the playa. Everything seems to be pretty good around here. Of course, we did that show and closed the theater here, which is kind of a... It was a great show, but it was a sad thing to close that theater down. They sold it, and that was a wonderful place to play. And Eddie and I played there a few times over the years.
1: Mm-hmm.
0: And yeah, it was kind of nice that we got to be the last ones.
1: It was. It was great to play there.
0: Yeah.
1: Like you said, it was bittersweet.
0: Bittersweet. And, there you go.
1: First place I played when I moved here. So it was a little sentimental for me, and Sandy, too.
0: Sandy had a hard time.
1: She almost got me crying a little bit there at the end.
0: She had a rough night. Sure did.
1: She's a good kid.
0: Yep. Anyway, seeing that hopefully they're waking up out there on the playa, because it's about 7:30 there.
1: Oh, that's right. It's
0: early. They're 2 hours behind us. And I know Crow's Nester was up. I hope she's listening. She did say she was up and going to go try to find coffee. So good for her. But anyway, this will get him up dancing. This one here. I watched that movie, Get On Up, and this was one of my favorite songs in the movie that young man imitating James Brown
1: great
0: did.
1: Movie.
0: Anyway, here's James Brown.
2: I said I love someone, but I know where I'm going to find

0: York City?
1: Yeah.
0: Are you ready for the night train?
1: Yeah.
0: Are you ready for the night?

0: James Brown.
1: Yes, sir. Yes, sir. Mm-hmm. Yeah. That train.
2: Moving and shaking.
1: Man, he was a great dancer. He was great dancer. Yeah. Hey, don't forget 10 o'clock, the coffee contest. You can win $5. You know that? Have you ever won? You played
2: one
1: a couple
2: time.
1: Times.
2: I think I won once. Yeah.
1: I think you did. Did I ever give you your $5?
2: I think I told you to donate it to the burning.
1: That might be. Yeah. Anyway, we'll ask a question. You got to be first. You got to be correct. And we'll send you $5 for a coffee, if you can still get a coffee somewhere for $5. I don't know.
2: You could get a small for $5.
1: Yeah, there you go. There you go. Anyway, we do accept funny answers from some of our friends out there. You don't get any money for it, but we'll accept it. We'll laugh about it and all that stuff.
2: Anyway. Yeah, you've gotten some good ones from different people.
1: There you go.
2: I can't think that fast in the morning.
1: Yeah, it takes
2: a
1: while. It
2: was a little rough for me this morning, honestly. I'm not used to.
1: You're a night guy.
2: Yeah, having to get up. And I'm usually in bed about 1:30, so.
1: Oh, my God, I'm in bed at 9:30. Holy smokes. Anyway.
2: I don't know what happened, but.
1: Okay. Well, Pluto maybe keeps you up running.
2: Are you kidding? He goes to bed.
1: Oh, does he?
2: Yeah, okay. He don't wait for me.
1: Okay, great. Well, let's do this one. This is one of my favorite blues guys, of course. And one of yours, too. And this guy had a lot of great songs, but this one is probably, I would say, the one he's best known for. I used to do this one. Did we ever do this together?
2: We messed around with it a little bit. Okay. I don't think we ever played it on stage.
1: Okay, but, we just goofed around. Yeah. Okay, well, anyway, here's a little Freddie King for you.
2: Yeah.

0: the great Freddie King. Man, I love that guy's music. He was just super. Hey, if you want to talk to us, there's easy ways to get a hold of us. Of course, I haven't looked at the email because nobody uses it, but we do have an email, njjpmorningshow@gmail.com. And, of course, you can go on the chat area at Shouting Fire and shoot us a message if you like, or any other way. You can knock on the door of the studio, or send us a snail mail maybe. I'm not really sure what would work for you, but anyway, we can do that. Don't forget, coffee contest at 10. That's about 20 minutes away.
1: All right.
0: Yeah, we're going to have a little fun though. Hey, you know, you're out on the playa there. You're at Burning Man. Everybody helped. From what Crow's Nester told me, it's just like a big family. There's no money exchange. Everything is like, hey, come over by our camp and eat and stuff like that going on.
1: Wow.
0: It's kind of a real community out there. So they do get a little help from their friends. And so we'll play a song about that. What do you think?
1: Sounds good.
0: Sound good to you?
1: Mm-hmm.
0: Okay, here we go.

0: That's what it's all about. It's all about your friends, right? Mm. Yeah. Anyway, the Beatles, of course, with Ringo doing the vocals on that one.
1: I love it.
0: Kind of unusual. Anyway, yeah, we're getting close to the coffee contest here, but I got to send out a dedication.
1: All right.
0: It's almost a segment, whatever you want to call it, for my buddy Crowbar, who's gonna co-host the next show with me, and he's been on before, and he's pretty good. He's kind of a funny guy. Yeah. He's got a sense of humor that is pretty doggone good, and he's a fantastic cook. By the way,
1: I was talking to him at the big show, and he said he was already doing some research and getting his show together.
0: Yeah.
1: I'm like, wow, you make me feel. I'm like, I'm preparing by just getting out of bed and getting coffee. And
0: there you
1: meantime.
0: Go. There you go. Yeah. But anyway, I just thought this would be funny because you know they're out on the playa there. It's hot. They dress in all different. You know, they had a what did Crow's Nester call it, a tutu Tuesday, where they wore tutus, you know, and stuff like that. I just thought, because we're broadcasting live there at Burning Man out on the playa, that this would be a funny one. And I think Chris will get a kick out of this. A lot of these older ones I play for him, and he's like, I never heard that. I bet he heard this one. I'll bet you.
1: Oh, yeah.

0: Yeah, there you go, Chris. Hope you liked that one. If you didn't, let me know, okay? I know you're listening. I know you're out there. Anyway, Crowbar, that was for you, buddy. So what else, Eddie? Anything? Anything, Strap Man?
1: No, let's see. No, it's hot out. We talked about that.
0: Yes, we did.
1: I got family in town.
0: You got family. What are you doing today?
1: Well, we're probably, me and Pluto will probably go over to Mom's this afternoon. And
0: what's she making?
1: You know, I think it's Mexican tonight.
0: Oh!
1: Usual Friday night pizza, and then my brother-in-law always brings down some really good steaks that he gets cut by a butcher he has up there in Chicago.
0: Oh, nice.
1: Which is fantastic because, you know, Chicago meat and all that stuff. And it's true.
0: You can't beat the food up that way.
1: We do a lot of eating. And like I was saying in the song right there for us, that we sit around and pretty much list our ailments as we get older. Talk about things to help those ailments.
0: And every year, you got more to talk about, sounds like. Exactly. At least I do. I know my hands and...
1: We've got weeks worth of stuff to talk about at this point.
0: Sure. Well, we hope everybody out there on the playa is doing good, and everybody out there in podcast land, if you're not on the playa, are having a good time and enjoying the morning. It's Labor Day weekend. Mm-hmm. Here in beautiful Bull Shoals, the weather's pretty nice. I'm sure I think they got a big boat poker run going on the Bull Shoals Lake today. So there'll be a lot of action out there on the lake. I was up in Pontiac last night listening to Half Step Down.
1: Joe Brown.
0: Half Step Down, listening to those guys. They helped us out on that fundraiser we did a couple weeks ago, and they did a super job.
1: As usual.
0: Anyway.
1: They always do a good job.
0: Yeah, they do.
1: Good folks.
0: Well, I just heard from Crow's Nester, and I said, are you listening? And she said, no, I'm riding my bike. So, there you go.
1: She on vacation.
0: I guess so. Anyway, she said Sunday brunch out there at 9 a.m. So, there you go. Good for them. It'll be 11 o'clock here when we're getting off the air. Anyway. Yeah. Anyway, all you people out on the playa, we hope this song applies to you guys, okay?

0: great Joe Cocker. Boy, he was a loss, huh? Mm. And I remember him at Woodstock. The first time I saw him was at the Woodstock movie.
1: Oh, yeah.
0: I was amazed by this guy.
1: Yeah, I had heard him many a time, but then you see him for the first time, and then you know John Belushi had it nailed on Saturday Night Live.
0: Yes, he did. Yes, he did. Oh, it was super duper. Yeah. Well, I think we got time for one more, Eddie, to sneak in before the coffee contest. So,
1: yeah.
0: This is, of course, a great group and one of my favorites. Mm-hmm. I love this song. I love the way they did it, and just super duper. What do you think?
1: Oh, yeah.
0: Oh, yeah. Here we go.
1: Big fan.

0: Yeah, so, guess what? Guess what, my friend? It's time for the coffee contest. Yeah. And answer first, answer correct, and you'll win $5.
1: Oh, I thought it was like a coffee drinking contest, and I'd be in that contest.
0: Oh, you would?
1: Oh, I love
0: you'd
1: coffee.
0: You'd like coffee. I do, too. You know, when I was in business, I would drink like 2 pots of coffee a day. Now I'm down to like 2 cups. Well, I just can't do it.
1: Changes. They told me to knock off the coffee because of health issues.
0: Yeah, well, that's what happens.
1: That's rough, but I've cut back to pretty much 2 cups a day.
0: Yeah, well, that's okay as long as you like it. You know, that's the main thing. But anyway, for the coffee contest, here's the question. Now, you know how to get a hold of us. You can go on the chat area on Shouting Fire, a couple of clicks, put in a name, and shoot us a message or any other way you want. All right, easy. I think it's pretty easy question. We'll see. We'll see how we do.
1: All right.
0: Here's the question. What year? Now I'm not asking for the whole date. What year did they proclaim Labor Day a national holiday? What year was Labor Day considered a national holiday? Get your answers. Come on, bring it in.

0: Well, there we go, little Jefferson Airplane volunteers. And yeah, we had a couple answers come in real quick. And, of course, who was number one? The number one guy, Stevie the Great, number one. And hot on his heels was Tracy, right behind him. So she was number two. So, Stever, we'll donate that five for you to Shouting Fire, as you always like done. And, yeah.
1: What was the answer?
0: Yeah. Oh, what was the answer? Thank you, Ed. Thank you. 1894.
2: Oh.
0: 1894, and that was Grover Cleveland, I believe, was president at that time. You know me, I'm a big history buff.
2: Yeah,
0: yeah, right. I had to look it up. Honest to God, I did. Anyway, so, and T, you're not getting old and slow. No, you were right on his heels, so knock that off, okay? Anyway, you know what? I'm going to do one for Tracy, if that's okay.
2: All right.
0: Seeing that she was number two. Now, she's down in Texas right now. Of course, she's a Bull Shoals resident also. But she's down in Texas right now, she told me. And they just got back from Hawaii. Now, there's a hurricane coming in that way.
2: Yeah, I saw that.
0: There, and, but they got out of there just in time.
2: It doesn't happen very often there, does it?
0: I don't know. I don't know. All I can say is when I was over there, that was in like 97 or 98. It was beautiful. Man, I wish I could afford to live there. My old steel player, Don Cates, he was over there for like 6 months, and he said after a while, you know, you're on an island and it's time to get out. Anyway. But I thought, you know, I thought they were still there, so I thought I would play this song just for T. So here you go, T.
3: Okay, this one's for Gabby.

0: Oh, that's for Tracy. Because they were in Hawaii. They just got back. So that guy, I don't even, Israel something, I forget how to say his name. Anyway, yeah. So I heard from Crow's Nester, and she's riding her bike around out there. She was listening, she said, for a little bit. But sometimes out there on the playa, it's tough to get Wi-Fi. And so sometimes they can listen and sometimes they can't. But of course, Shouting Fire is playing out there on 99.5 FM on Radio Equinox live. So hopefully.
1: Good morning, everybody out there. They're just getting up now, two hours earlier.
0: Yeah, they're probably just moving around a little bit, which is fine. But you got some people you want to say hi to.
1: Oh, yeah, I want to give a shout out to my sister Tammy and my brother-in-law Larry and, of course, my mother Esther.
0: Your mom is the best.
1: She
0: I got
1: sure
0: to talk
1: is.
0: To your mom at the show, before the show a little bit. And, I always try to talk to her. And I think I even comped her a couple of tickets.
1: Yeah, she was real happy. She has seen me play a lot, of course, and me and you a lot.
0: Yeah.
1: And said that show was unlike most of the others, that it was just incredible energy, and we had a great time. But just saying hello to my family who's in town visiting.
0: And I got to tell everybody, if I haven't mentioned it before, around my birthday, Stratman's mom sends me a German chocolate cake, and it is unbelievable. That's all I can say. It's just unbelievable.
1: Well, it's my favorite birthday cake, too. Yeah. She's been making me that for probably my whole dang life.
0: Since you could probably eat cake, yeah.
1: Yeah, and then when you said that was your favorite cake, I'm like, oh, I got to get a piece of it.
0: That was the end of that. Yeah, that
1: changes everything.
0: Yeah. It did. It changed
1: game
0: everything.
1: Changer cake.
0: Yeah, it's terrific. So anyway, I'm going to do a little segment here, if that's okay.
1: Mm-hmm.
0: We call this segment, I don't know if I ever gave you any of these. I probably should have. But we call it the sliced green tomato segment. Did I ever let you taste those?
1: I'm not sure I'm going to be able to do that one.
0: Oh, man.
1: I'm not sure.
0: Oh, you're missing it. What, are you afraid of the acidity?
1: Yeah, a little bit.
0: They're not real acidy. I'll tell you
1: we'll
0: why.
1: We'll see. I might.
0: Well, because of the olive oil,
1: yeah,
0: the virgin olive oil, and the Italian spices that are from Tenuta's in Kenosha, it gets rid of the acidity. They're not acidy tasting at all. But this goes out to my Goomba pal Lori and Stevie the Great that make them, and they happen to send them down. And Lori kind of likes that. She likes that past Italian crooners and that type of thing, okay? Mm-hmm. We do this for her all the time. And, of course, this guy is one of my favorites. But, Lori, I hope you like this one, kiddo. Okay, here we go.

life no nice, it seems just as much it really means. Hey, I see the moon and the moon is pale, and it look like they're taking some cat to jail. No, it's the moon is pale, and the sun is gone, and the steamboats are coming, and they're splashing in the garden. Woo!

0: really liked that one, she said. She said she really likes Louis Prima.
1: It's a good Sunday morning song.
0: Yeah, it jumps, boy. I love watching him. He was hilarious. Just hilarious. Yeah, so we're moving along here, playing a little bit of this and a little bit of that. And I don't think there's any rocks or not a lot of rocks in the Black Rock Desert. I don't maybe there is.
1: Maybe just one black rock.
0: Could be. Could be just one. I'll tell you what, if there are rocks out there, Crow's Nester will be bringing some back. She brings rocks back from everywhere.
1: Okay, what state is that in?
0: That is in Nevada.
1: Nevada, okay.
0: Right. It's pretty close to Reno, I guess.
1: Oh, that's right.
0: But it's also close, I think, to the California border. So it's right there. Anyway, well, if we're talking about rocks, black rock, here you go.
1: Mm-hmm.

0: Of course, Milwaukee boy there, Steve Miller.
1: Oh, I'm rocking me.
0: Yeah, saw him live with the Eagles one time long ago. Ah, so we're going to move on and do another one of our regular segments. This goes out to my cousins down in the Villages in Florida, Louie and Judy. Now, Judy was just up in Wisconsin celebrating her birthday and hanging out with her kids and her grandkids and family. And she, I tell you what, you want to talk about a good cook. She has some recipes from my grandma's sister, my Aunt Brendina, and who was a fantastic cook. Anyway, most of the old.
1: Speaking of food, though, let me touch on something. You brought me that piece of a pastry that you had down, and I had never had that, and it was just phenomenal.
0: O&H Bakery Kringle.
1: Yes.
0: Okay. I'll bring you a whole one next time I go.
1: Oh, goodness, that's
0: good. Yeah, it's good stuff. You can't beat that. I bet Louie and Judy missed them, too. Mm. But anyway, Judy, when we were down visiting, made lasagna, and she made me gnocchi, and it was great. And so we always do a song for her for feeding us a 10-pound lasagna. I mean, that's just the way it was. And anyway, her favorite singer, of course, is the King.
1: Elvis.
0: So we're going to send this one out to my cousin Judy down there in the Village.

0: can see why that's Judy's favorite. Because that young kid from Mississippi could sure rip a song apart, couldn't he? He sure could. He sure could.
1: I loved Elvis. Once he went to Vegas,
0: that's different.
1: Wasn't my thing. Yeah, really. He's still a great performer, no doubt.
0: Yeah, he was.
1: I just like that earlier stuff.
0: I do too. Yeah, he totally changed. Have you ever been to Graceland?
1: No, I have not.
0: You got to go. You got to go sometime. I'll tell you, it's worth it. Crow's Nester and I went down with my nephew Davey and Andrea, and I had been there years ago. It's completely changed now. It's very different. And anyway, she was not a huge Elvis fan, Crow's Nester. And when she went down there and saw the amount of gold records and that type of thing, she became a fan real quick. Anyway, I know this group is a fan of yours. You're a fan of. I know that because you do some of their stuff.
1: Oh, yeah.
0: And we're gonna hit this one out for the people out on the playa.

0: Leonard Skinner. Yeah. Yeah, sitting here with my co-host, Strap Man Eddie.
1: What's your name?
0: Yeah, talking about the people out there on the playa. Mm-hmm. And Burning Man.
1: Black Rock. It's hotter here, though, than there.
0: It is. Hey, I just heard from my niece, Jeannie, down in Nashville. Mm. And she's listening. And anyway, I think she's listening. She said, well, she typed me something and said, "What's your name?" So I think she's listening because we were playing "What's Your Name." She probably mistyped that a little bit or whatever.
1: Like wattage?
0: Yeah. Wattage. Sometimes, you know, sometimes the AI takes over this stuff and screws you all
1: up. It's really getting crazy. Like, yeah. You type something and you look down and it's like it says three different words.
0: That's right.
1: What is this?
0: That's right. So anyway, this guy, well, I just think it's a fun song. What do you think? It's an old Hank Williams
1: song.
0: It is an old Hank Williams song. But it's sure done a different way by this guy. Mm-hmm. You guys on the playa, get up and dance to this one, all right?

0: with George Thorogood. We were just talking while that was playing about if that was an original by him. And I said, no, I think that's an old blues song that he redid. So I looked it up. And guess what? He wrote it and had a number one hit, did
1: well,
0: it say?
1: No, Bad to the Bone we were talking
0: about. Oh, okay.
1: This, what we just listened to was Hank Williams.
0: Right, right. So Bad to the Bone by Thorogood.
1: Yeah.
0: He wrote it and had a number one hit on
1: That's
0: it, right?
1: Surprising.
0: Man, I'm surprised at that. I really, really am. Really surprised.
1: He was cool, though. Like I said, he was the straight-ahead, make you get up and sweat your beer out kind of rock and roll.
0: That's a great analogy.
1: I love it.
0: Yeah, that works.
1: Nothing fancy. Just,
0: nope.
1: Just make you move.
0: Nope. Hey, don't forget, we're listening to Shouting Fire, of course, out there on the playa, and here in Bull Shoals. And anywhere else you might be, down in Texas or in Wisconsin or down in Florida or wherever you're at. So anyway, I got another segment I want to get out of the way, if that's all right with you, Strapman.
1: Oh, yeah.
0: What do you think? Okay, can we do that?
1: Good to go.
0: We call this the hero segment, and this is for all the heroes out there. And, you know, we'd like to... send that out to, you know, military, fire, police. And it was inspired by my nephew, Jeff, who I hope is listening this morning down there in Florida. And, of course, I kind of turned him on to this guy. And now he loves him. He was a headbanger, Jeff was. He kind of liked that headband stuff or whatever you want, hairband stuff, whatever you want to call it. And I turned him on to him, and then he went and saw him live, and that was it. Once he saw him, it was done. So, Jeff, if you're listening, otherwise, all you other heroes out there, and you can nominate yourself if you want. We don't care. Anyway, here's a little Bonamassa for you.

0: Of course, the great, the great, the great, Joe Bonamassa.
1: Joe. And that guy.
0: Joe Cool. Joe Cool. He's the best.
2: Joe was the man. We were just talking about Gary Moore, too.
0: And, Gary Moore.
2: I think Gary was a big influence on Joe.
0: Yeah.
2: Well, I know he was.
0: Yeah.
2: He talks about him.
0: Yeah, there's some great players out there. There sure is. There sure is. So anyway, hi to everybody out on the playa. I hope you have a great day out there. Enjoy it. If you run into my wife, Grossnester, give her a hug for me, would you? Would you do that? I'm going to play a song for her. She was listening and not listening. She's riding her bike around doing something. I don't know what she's doing. But I'm going to send this song out to her because she's just the best. And, you know, she puts this show together, and it was all because of her that we have this podcast. And we love her. That's it. So here's a song for her by one of my favorite bands. I know Idolist doesn't care for these guys, but that's too bad, Mike. Bye.

0: Yeah, that's the crow's nester out there on the flyer somewhere, riding Muffy, her bike.
1: Muffy?
0: Muffy. Muffy's her bike. Don't let her hear you do that.
2: I was thinking of somebody following
0: her. Oh, sure, okay.
2: They're clear. No, not her. Not,
0: I got you.
2: Not your crow's nest.
0: I got you.
2: I hope you all having a great time out there on the playa.
0: Yeah.
2: I can't say that I wish I was there, really, because I probably just have too much pain to, like, really get around and enjoy everything there.
0: Yeah. But, you know, she always says, and people ask her, you know, when's your guy going to come with? And she's asked me, and I said, nope. If I could go for, like, 2 days, I would go.
2: But how long is that?
0: I think it runs 8 days, but I think once you're in there, you can't get out till the end. I think. I could be wrong on that, and if I am, someone can let me know.
2: Yeah, I couldn't hang for that long. Mm-hmm, back
0: either.
2: In the day, they'd have them day-long concerts, like the
0: day
2: in the park. And those were pretty rough. I mean, being younger, it was easier to handle.
0: Yep.
2: But anyway, hope you're all having a great time out there.
0: Well, we got another segment. This is probably the last segment of our show.
2: Time marches on. Right?
0: Yeah, this one's called Dancing in the Kitchen.
2: Oh.
0: And this was originated by my niece, Cricket, dancing with her little puppies in her arms.
2: Oh.
0: And then Lizzie kind of jumped in on it and sends emojis and little funny dance things. And so she picked this song. I asked her, what would be a good song for Dancing in the Kitchen? And she picked this one, and I was very surprised when she gave me the name and who it was by.
2: Yeah.
0: But it's pretty good, actually. I was surprised. So, Lizzie, get your socks on, get on that linoleum floor, and dance in the kitchen.

0: go, Lizzie. Good pick. Even Stratman said, yeah, that's got great beat. That's got a great beat.
1: Twisting in the kitchen.
0: Yeah, twisting in the kitchen. There you go. Well, I'll tell you what, we're getting closer to the end. I might get one or two more in. But I thought this would be a good song to maybe go out on. We might get all the way out on this one. If not, I'll pick something else. But I got to see these guys way back, probably, mid-70s. They were at the ice arena, and we had they had carpet on the ice, and we sat down. There was no chairs. But I'll tell you, Burton Cummings, you can't beat that guy. He was fantastic.
1: You know they've been back together. They did.
0: Yes,
1: before, yeah.
0: With Randy Bachman. Yeah. Ain't that something? Anyway, so this might take us all the way out. I'm not sure. But if it does, I want to thank you for listening. You people on the playa out there at Black Rock Desert, Burning Man, have a great rest of your day, and thanks for listening. And I want to thank my pal Stratman Eddie for coming in and helping me out while Crow's Nester's gone.
1: Glad to do it.
0: And Crowbar will be with me next time.
1: Yeah, I'll be listening.
0: All right, it's on you and Pluto.
1: Oh, yeah.
0: Absolutely.
1: Always listening.
0: Absolutely. Okay, people, have a good one.

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1: I enjoy giving my stuff away. I enjoy giving my stuff away. I enjoy giving my stuff away. I enjoy giving my stuff away. I enjoy giving my stuff away.
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14: はい、こちら。Everywhere です。

0: Occasionally, when we are asleep, we become aware of a form of tension, an inner taunting that occurs when each of us becomes aware of a secret that we unwittingly reveal to ourselves. As peculiar as a dream may be believed to be, its essence is held up to daytime's waking mirror and flowers magnificently as it broadens the scope of its own deception.
1: Once, when I was asleep, I saw a man walking in the forest. I was tired of being alone, so I ran up behind him. I called out, but he wouldn't answer. When I caught up with him, he turned around and pulled me to the ground, and I could feel his warm kiss on my cheek.
2: Were you afraid?
1: It was a headless mannequin. Sarcasm in its worst sincere form is always frightening.
2: When you woke up, I knew that you had been away.
1: I never remembered it until now. Something in this room reminded me. Something I heard a long time ago.
2: Something that connects your blood together.
1: And keeps me warm.
0: They know that it would be unwise for anyone to feel as they do because the lack of sincerity would be so unceremonious.
1: The next night, he called me on the telephone. I hung up on him and had my number changed. But he found out what it was and called me again and told me that
2: claustrophobia in its most sincere form is always frightening.
0: Something in this room reminded me, something I heard a long time ago.
2: I called out, but she wouldn't answer. Something in this room reminded me.
1: Something I heard a long time ago.
0: As peculiar as a dream may be believed to be, its essence is held up to daytime's waking mirror.
1: And he leaned into me and kissed the inside of my head.
2: Something that connects your blood together
1: and keeps me warm.
0: Something I heard a long time ago.

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Guten Abend, Herren und Damen. This is the Blarneystein on stage for you tonight. We are ready to polka. Yeah. Okay, now we are starting with something very topical for this evening. The Kiss Me, I'm Irish polka. All right. Let us go now.

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process of degeneration and decay, and so is the urban environment. For me, something that is in decline, but which will also have the potential to be

0: This one's fun.
1: Cool, man.
0: Uh-huh.
1: Awesome.
0: Come on, everybody.
1: He's so hot. Cool. Dude, rap music is totally lame. Totally.
2: Wow.
1: Yeah. I totally can't wait for this new record.
3: Yes.
0: Uh-huh.
3: Yes.
1: Cool. It's

0: lines, dots, squiggles, and more lines. Moving across the screen there. Mic check.
1: And now, daily gifting affirmation number pi.
2: Giving a gift to someone else is the greatest gift you can give yourself. 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Giving a gift to someone else is the greatest gift you can give yourself.
3: Her people are the Navajo. Slide 4 shows us the Navajo's most important food crop, feeding on insects, worms, and berries. Navajo babies spend a large amount of time wrapped in a cocoon of soft lambskin laced to a board. That baby hippo weighed 100 pounds when born, but don't let that impress you. The mother may put away 100 pounds of vegetables each day and weigh up to 4 tons. A woman with high cheekbones and sun-bronzed skin. For our final view of the Navajo, they make cute but mischievous pets.

0: fire.com.
1: And now, another tale of tragedy from Booyah, the burned out burner.
2: You know, one time I did something so stupid at Burning Man. Oh man, was this ever dumb. Oh my god, this is like, man, the stupidest thing ever. You see, I thought it would be really cool to get really drunk and steal a golf cart and drive around the playa blindfolded just because, you know, like when can you ever do that in the real world? So I like stole this golf cart, but then I got too drunk and I passed out while I was driving down the Esplanade. I mean, it was pretty cool and all. I mean, it was in the paper the next day and everything, but I didn't even get to see it for like a week because I was in jail in Reno. God, I never knew there were, like, rules and stuff out here. Oh, man, that was so stupid.
1: Don't be like Booyah. Be smart and don't be out of control. Burn bright. 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
2: And I say this rhetorically because, of course, by just about any standard, we would have to concede that this is, of course,
1: a piece of music.
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Wildlife, alone my life. 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
1: The sun shines in, the sky's sublime, and everybody knows it's there. It's been there for an awful time, and everybody knows it's there. And yet my teacher said to me this morning in our school, where does the sun rise? And I said, up in the sky, you fool. Oh, gee, but how she walloped me. I've not been sitting much since then. The reason you must see, you can't see what's behind you while that stick is in the air. But when it strikes the proper spot, then everybody knows it's there. In our backyard, a big tree grows, and everybody knows it's there. It's full of limbs and leaves and those, and everybody knows it's there. One day I took out Thomas Cat and climbed up in that tree. Then tied a string around its tail and hung it there, you see. Oh, oh, oh, oh, the old cat hollered so. You'd think it was 1,000 cats when night comes on, you know. They've slaughtered every cat in town, can't find one anywhere. But yet there's one still hanging round, and everybody knows it's there. Has a corn upon his toe, and everybody knows it's there. Each time he walks, he hollers so that everybody knows it's there. He said he just turned inside out if someone kicked that toe. I thought I'd like to see that stunt, so kicked his foot, you know. Oh me, oh my, I thought Roba would die. His language wasn't fit to eat. To kill me he did try. His slipper raised a blister, but I cannot tell you where. But I yell each time I sit down, then everybody knows it's there.

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Participation is one of the 10 principles of burning culture and leads to a more rewarding experience for everyone involved. 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

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Across the whole block of an old pad, onto a large bundle of grain. What's wrong with the world has to do with those who fell in love with New York or Los Angeles or Paris and Jerusalem, and me, of course.

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0: Nancy's joining me because the message this evening is not my message, but ours. Despite our best efforts, shortages of marijuana are now being reported. From the early days of our administration, Nancy has been using marijuana on a daily basis, and her personal observations and efforts have given her such dramatic insights that I wanted her to share them with you this evening.
1: I yearn to find a way to help share the message that drugs open your eyes to life, to see it in the vivid colors that God gave us.
0: And drug abuse is not a crime. And in the most important area, individual use, we see progress. The U.S. military has more than tripled the use of drugs among its personnel since 1980. And there's one more thing. Nancy and I are hooked on heroin. Our goal is to expand drug trafficking at all levels of government and in the private sector. Help us.
2: Anyway, you've probably noticed lots of good-looking girls sitting all by themselves. Aha! The girl is a little bit interested now. The girl questions Mike as if she's only mildly curious. But believe me, she really wants to know.
3: Well, what's that?
4: There is a way to do this shit, and this isn't it.
5: Oh, come on. Fuck.
2: Mike and the girl go to the campus soda shop across the street from the library.
6: Earlobes can be very sexy. I'll show you.
2: I needn't tell you that he and Jessica are already on the way to a nice, warm, cozy relationship. Think about it a little bit. Anyway.
7: It's been real fun meeting a man who treats a girl so nice.
8: Maybe you're meeting another chick right now. Maybe that's why you can't take these calls or check any more voicemails, huh? All I know is I wouldn't wish this on anyone. And you know, Mark, despite the fact that we didn't get along, I don't know why you had to do this to me.
4: Like any name, I'm mad at you.
8: And I don't hate you. I love you.
4: The fuck is all that?
8: Why did you have to do this to me?
4: See?
8: I don't understand.
4: Jesus Christ.
2: Compliment a woman in an interesting way.
6: You take notes and I nap.
3: You must be mistaking me for somebody else. No? Well...
6: 10 minutes.
3: Well...
2: He's made her feel desirable. Now he clinches the pickup. You don't have to know a thing about art. You just have to know what you like, right?
3: Okay.
9: Well, I don't want to hold you up. I'm sure you're very busy.
7: I got some spare time.
9: Well...
7: Well...
9: Look at those knockers. Jesus.
10: There's something wrong with
9: those.
10: This picture.
9: Look at the points on those. No bra on that chick.
2: With these two points in mind, settle down and take your pick.
9: Hey, these are terrific, too. Which is your favorite?
7: Two in the next room.
9: Well...
2: And she instinctively trusted him. Mike played it beautifully once he settled down and chose his tits. You might not have thought of it yourself, but until he has this chick in the palm of his hand, he's playing it safe. And he's playing it right, because listen...
6: She was fantastic, just fantastic. You know, you look a lot like her.
3: Really?
2: He's made her feel desirable. Now he clinches the pickup.
9: I'd like you to see what interests me.
7: I'd like that.
2: Now, can you beat that? Girls like that a lot. Now sit back,

0: Oliver Wendell Holmes said one shouldn't shout
1: fire in a
0: crowded theater.
2: Unless the theater were really burning down.
0: Abby Hoffman said one should shout
3: theater
0: in a crowded fire
3: to inject a sense of play into the revolution of thought we need.
4: Maybe both are right.
0: Fight fire with fire and shout it out.
4: And now, another tale of tragedy from Booyah, the burned out burner.
5: You know, one time I did something so stupid at Burning Man. Oh man, was this ever dumb. God, this is like the stupidest thing ever. You see, I thought it would be really cool to like share the love and all. So I saw this police officer who looked all kind of lonely and out of place. And I said, hey man, you want some of this? I don't know if he thought I was going to hit him or what. All I wanted to do was give him a little glow. But he like, you know, arrested me and stuff. I thought it was just a burner costume, you know? God, I never knew that cops had to like obey the law and do their jobs and stuff out here. Oh man, that was so stupid.
4: Don't be like Booyah. Be smart and don't be out of control. Burn bright. Don't burn out.

0: in the dull and commonplace occurrences of day-to-day living, one thing stands out as a completely unique experience.
1: Shouting Fire!
2: .com.
3: And now, another tale of tragedy from Booyah, the burned out burner.
4: You know, one time I did something so stupid at Burning Man. Oh man, was this ever dumb. Oh my god, this is like, man, the stupidest thing ever. You see, I thought it would be really cool to get really drunk and steal a golf cart and drive around the playa blindfolded just because, you know, like when can you ever do that in the real world? So I like stole this golf cart, but then I got too drunk and I passed out while I was driving down the Esplanade. I mean, it was pretty cool and all. I mean, it was in the paper the next day and everything, but I didn't even get to see it for like a week because I was in jail in Reno. God, I never knew there were, like, rules and stuff out here. Oh, man, that was so stupid.
3: Don't be like Booyah. Be smart and don't be out of control. Burn bright. Don't burn out.

0: Is everything in place?
1: You weren't supposed to relieve me.
0: I know, but I felt like taking a shift.
1: You like him, don't you? You like watching him.
0: Don't be ridiculous.
1: We're gonna kill him. You understand that?
0: Morpheus believes he is the one.
1: Do you?
0: It doesn't matter what I believe.
1: You don't, do you?
0: Did you hear that?
1: Hear what?
0: Are you sure this line is clean?
1: Yeah, of course I'm sure.
0: I better go.

0: Lieutenant.
1: Oh, shit.
0: Lieutenant, you were given specific orders.
1: Hey, I'm just doing my job. You give me that juris my diction crap, you can cram it up your ass.
0: The orders were for your protection.
1: I think we can handle one little girl. I sent two units. They're bringing her down now.
0: No, Lieutenant, your men are already dead.

0: Morpheus, the line was traced. I don't know how.
1: I know. They cut the hard line. There's no time. You're going to have to get to another exit.
0: Are there any agents?
1: Yes.
0: God damn it.
1: You have to focus, Trinity. There's a phone at Wells and Lake.

0: She got out.
1: It doesn't matter.
0: The informant is real.
1: Yes.
2: We have the name of their next target.
0: The name is Neo.
1: We'll need a search running.
2: It has already begun.

0: Who is it?
1: It's Troy.
0: Yeah.
2: You're 2 hours late.
3: I know. It's her fault.
2: You got the money?
3: $2,000.
2: Hold up.

0: Hallelujah. You're my savior, man. My own personal Jesus Christ.
1: You get caught using that.
0: Yeah, I know. This never happened. You don't exist.
1: Right.
0: Something wrong, man? You look a little whiter than usual.
1: My computer, it... You ever have that feeling where you're not sure if you're awake or still dreaming?
0: All the time. It's called mescaline. It's the only way to fly. Hey, look, it just sounds to me like, you know, you need to unplug, man. You know, get some R&R? Hey, what do you think, Deshaur? Should we take him with us?
2: Definitely.
1: I can't. I have work tomorrow.
2: Come on. It'll be fun. I promise.
1: Yeah. Sure. I'll go.

0: Hello, Neo.
1: How do you know that name?
0: I know a lot about you.
1: Who are you?
0: My name is Trinity.
1: Trinity. The Trinity? That cracked the IRSD base.
0: That was a long time ago.
1: Jesus.
0: What?
1: I just thought, you were a guy.
0: Most guys do.
1: That was you on my computer. How did you do that?
0: Right now, all I can tell you is that you're in danger. I brought you here to warn you.
1: What?
0: They're watching you, Neo.
1: Who is?
0: Please just listen. I know why you're here, Neo. I know what you've been doing. I know why you hardly sleep. Why you live alone, and why night after night you sit at your computer. You're looking for him. I know, because I was once looking for the same thing. And when he found me, he told me I wasn't really looking for him. I was looking for an answer. It's the question that drives us near. It's the question that brought you here. You know the question, just as I did.
1: What is the Matrix?
0: The answer is out there, Neo. It's looking for you. And it will find you, if you want it to.
2: Problem with authority, Mr. Anderson. You believe that you are special, that somehow the rules do not apply to you. Obviously, you are mistaken. This company is one of the top software companies in the world because every single employee understands that they are part of a whole. Thus, if an employee has a problem, the company has a problem. The time has come to make a choice, Mr. Anderson. Either you choose to be at your desk on time from this day forth, or you choose to find yourself another job. Do I make myself clear?
3: Yes, Mr. Reinhardt, perfectly clear.
4: Thomas Anderson?
3: Yeah, that's me.
4: Have a nice day.

0: Hello?
1: Hello, Neo. Do you know who this is?
2: Morpheus.
1: Yes. I've been looking for you, Neo. I don't know if you're ready to see what I want to show you, but unfortunately you and I have run out of time. They're coming for you, Neo, and I don't know what they're going to do.
0: Who's coming for me?
1: Stand up and see for yourself.
0: What, right now?
1: Yes, now. Do it slowly. The elevator.
0: What the hell do they want from me?
1: I don't know, but if you don't want to find out, I suggest you get out of there.
0: How?
1: I can guide you, but you must do exactly as I say.
0: Okay.
1: The cubicle across from you is empty.
0: What if they...
1: Go, now! Go now.

0: you know all this?
1: We don't have time, Neo. To your left, there's a window. Go to it. Open it. You can use the scaffold to get to the roof.
0: No way. No way. This is crazy.
1: There are two ways out of this building. One is that scaffold. The other is in their custody. You take a chance either way. I leave it to you.
0: This is insane. Why is this happening to me? What did I do? Nobody.

0: As you can see, we've had our eye on you for some time now, Mr. Anderson. It seems that you've been living two lives. In one life, you're Thomas A. Anderson, program writer for a respectable software company. You have a social security number, you pay your taxes, and you help your landlady carry out her garbage. The other life is lived in computers, where you go by the hacker alias Neo and are guilty of virtually every computer crime we have a law for. One of these lives has a future, and one of them does not. I'm going to be as forthcoming as I can be, Mr. Anderson. You're here because we need your help. We know that you've been contacted by a certain individual, a man who calls himself Morpheus. And whatever you think you know about this man is irrelevant. He is considered by many authorities to be the most dangerous man alive. My colleagues believe that I'm wasting my time with you, but I believe you wish to do the right thing. We're willing to wipe the slate clean, give you a fresh start. And all that we're asking in return is your cooperation in bringing a known terrorist to justice.
1: Yeah. Wow, that sounds like a really good deal. But I think I got a better one. How about I give you the finger, and you give me my phone call?
0: Oh, Mr. Anderson. You disappoint me.
1: You can't scare me with this Gestapo crap. I know my rights. I want my phone call.
0: And tell me, Mr. Anderson, what good is a phone call if you're unable to speak?

0: You're going to help us, Mr. Anderson.
1: Whether you want to.

0: This line is tapped, so I must be brief. They got to you first, but they've underestimated how important you are. If they knew what I know, you would probably be dead.
1: What are you talking about? What is happening to me?
0: You are the one, Neo. You see, you may have spent the last few years looking for me, but I've spent my entire life looking for you. Now, do you still want to meet?
1: Yes.
0: Then go to the Adam Street.

0: What the hell is this?
1: It's necessary, Neo. For our protection.
0: From what?
1: From you. Take off your shirt.
0: What?
1: Stop the car. Listen to me, Coppertop. We don't have time for 20 questions. Right now, there's only one rule. Our way or the highway?
0: Fine.
1: Please, Neo. You have to trust me.
0: Why?
1: Because you have been down there, Neo. You know that road. You know exactly where it ends. And I know that's not where you want to be.

0: APOC lights. My back. Lift up your shirt.
1: What is that thing?
0: I think you're bugged. Try and relax. Come on. Come on. It's on the move. Oh, shit. You're gonna lose it.
2: No, I'm not.
0: Clear!
3: Jesus Christ, that thing's real!

0: This is it. Let me give you one piece of advice. Be honest. He knows more than you can imagine.
1: At last.
2: Welcome, Neo. As you no doubt have guessed, I am Morpheus.
3: It's an honor to meet you.
2: No. The honor is mine. Please, come, sit.

0: I imagine that right now you're feeling a bit like Alice. Tumbling down the rabbit hole,
1: You could say that.
0: I can see it in your eyes.

0: It is this feeling that has brought you to me. Do you know what I'm talking about?
1: The Matrix.
0: Do you want to know what it is? The Matrix is everywhere. It is all around us. Even now, in this very room. You can see it when you look out your window or when you turn on your television. You can feel it when you go to work, when you go to church, when you pay your taxes. It is the world that has been pulled over your eyes to blind you from the truth.
1: What truth?
0: That you are a slave, Neo. Like everyone else, you were born into bondage, born into a prison that you cannot smell or taste or touch. A prison for your mind. Unfortunately, no one can be told what the Matrix is. You have to see it for yourself. This is your last chance. After this, there is no turning back. You take the blue pill, the story ends. You wake up in your bed and believe whatever you want to believe. You take the red pill, you stay in Wonderland, and I show you how deep the rabbit hole goes. Remember, all I'm offering is the truth, nothing more.

0: Follow me.
1: Hey, Pac, are we online?
2: Almost.
1: Time is always against us. Please, take a seat there.

0: did all this?
1: The pill you took is part of a trace program. It's designed to disrupt your input-output carrier signal so we can pinpoint your location.
0: What does that mean?
2: It means buckle your seatbelt, Dorothy, because Kansas is going bye-bye.

0: had a dream, Neo, that you were so sure was real. What if you were unable to wake from that dream? How would you know the difference between the dream world and the real world?
1: This can't be.
2: Be what? Be real?
3: It's going into replication.
0: Hey, Pa.
2: Still nothing.
1: Let's go. Let's go.
0: Tank, we're going to need a signal soon.
3: I got a fibrillation.
0: APOC, location.
2: Targeting almost there.
3: He's going into arrest.
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0: Now, Tank, now.

0: welcome to the real world. We've done it, Trinity. We found him.
1: I hope you're right.
0: I don't have to hope. I know it.
2: Am I dead?
0: Far from it.

0: He still needs a lot of work.
1: What are you doing?
2: Your muscles have atrophied. We're rebuilding them.
1: Why my eyes, sir?
2: You've never used them before. Rest, Neo. The answers are coming.

0: is what's happened to me. What is this place?
1: More important than what is when.
0: When?
1: You believe it's the year 1999, when in fact it's closer to 2199. I can't tell you exactly what year it is, because we honestly don't know. There's nothing I can say that will explain it for you, Neo. Come with me. See for yourself.
2: This is my ship, the Nebuchadnezzar. It's a hovercraft.
1: This is the main deck. This is the core, where we broadcast our pirate signal and hack into the Matrix. Most of my crew, you already know. 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
3: Hi.
1: The ones you don't know, Tank, and his big brother, Dozer. The little one behind you is Mouse. You wanted to know what the Matrix is, Neo. Trinity.

0: This is the construct. It's our loading program. We can load anything from clothing to equipment, weapons, training simulations, anything we need.
1: Right now, we're inside a computer program?
0: Is it really so hard to believe? Your clothes are different, the plugs in your arms and head are gone. Your hair has changed. Your appearance now is what we call residual self-image. It is the mental projection of your digital self.
1: This isn't real.
0: What is real? How do you define real? If you're talking about what you can feel, what you can smell, what you can taste and see, then real is simply electrical signals interpreted by your brain. This is the world that you know. The world as it was at the end of the 20th century. It exists now only as part of a neural interactive simulation that we call the Matrix. You've been living in a dream world, Neo. This is the world as it exists today.

0: the desert of the real. We have only bits and pieces of information, but what we know for certain is that at some point in the early 21st century, all of mankind was united in celebration. We marveled at our own magnificence as we gave birth to AI.
1: AI? You mean artificial intelligence?
0: A singular consciousness that spawned an entire race of machines. We don't know who struck first, us or them, but we know that it was us that scorched the sky. At the time, they were dependent on solar power, and it was believed that they would be unable to survive without an energy source as abundant as the sun. Throughout human history, we have been dependent on machines to survive. Fate, it seems, is not without a sense of irony. The human body generates more bioelectricity than a 120-volt battery and over 25,000 BTUs of body heat. Combined with a form of fusion, the machines had found all the energy they would ever need. There are fields now, endless fields, where human beings are no longer born. We are grown. For the longest time, I wouldn't believe it. And then I saw the fields with my own eyes. Watched them liquefy the dead so they could be fed intravenously to the living. And standing there, facing the pure, horrifying precision, I came to realize the obviousness of the truth. What is the Matrix? Control. The Matrix is a computer-generated dream world, built to keep us under control in order to change a human being into this.
1: No. I don't believe it. It's not possible.
0: I didn't say it would be easy, Neo. I just said it would be the truth.
1: Stop! Let me out! Let me out! I want out!
2: Easy, Neo. Easy.
1: Get this thing. Don't touch me! Get away from me! Stay away from me! I don't believe it.
3: It's gonna pop.
0: Breathe.
1: Just breathe.

0: can't go back, can I?
1: No. But if you could, would you really want to? I feel I owe you an apology. We have a rule. We never free a mind once it's reached a certain age. It's dangerous. The mind has trouble letting go. I've seen it before, and I'm sorry. I did what I did because I had to. When the Matrix was first built, there was a man born inside who had the ability to change whatever he wanted, to remake the Matrix as he saw fit. It was he who freed the first of us, taught us the truth. As long as the Matrix exists, the human race will never be free. After he died, the Oracle prophesied his return, and that his coming would hail the destruction of the Matrix, end the war, bring freedom to our people. That is why there are those of us who have spent our entire lives searching the Matrix, looking for him. I did what I did because I believe that search is over. Some rest. You're going to need it.
0: For what?
1: Your training.

0: Morning. Did you sleep? You will tonight. I guarantee it. I'm Tank. I'll be your operator.
1: You don't have any holes?
0: Nope. Me and my brother Dozer were both 100% pure, old-fashioned, homegrown human, born free right here, in the real world. Genuine child of Zion.
1: Zion?
0: If the war was over tomorrow, Zion's where the party would be.
1: It's a city.
0: The last human city. The only place we have left.
1: Where is it?
0: Deep underground, near the Earth's core, where it's still warm. Live long enough, you might even see it. God damn. I gotta tell you, I'm fairly excited to see what you're capable of. If Morpheus is right, no. We're not supposed to talk about this. But if you are, it's a very exciting time. We got a lot to do. We gotta get to it. Now,
2: I'm supposed to start with these operation programs first. That's major boring shit. Let's do something a little more fun. How about combat training?
1: Jiu-jitsu? I'm going to learn jiu-jitsu.
2: Mikey, I think he likes it. How about some more?
1: Hell yes.

0: How is he? 10 hours straight. He's a machine. I know Kung Fu.
1: Show me.
2: This is a sparring program, similar to the programmed reality of the Matrix.
3: It has the same basic rules, rules like gravity. What you must learn is that these rules are no different than the rules of a computer system. Some of them can be bent. Others can be broken. Understand? Then hit me, if you can.

0: Good. Adaptation, improvisation. But your weakness is not your technique.
1: Morpheus is fighting Neo.

0: How did I beat you?
1: You're too fast.
0: Do you believe that my being stronger or faster has anything to do with my muscles in this place? You think that's air you're breathing now?

0: Christ, he's fast. Take a look at his neurokinetics. They're way above normal.
1: What are you waiting for? You're faster than this. Don't think you are. Know you are.
2: Come on, stop trying to hit me and hit me.
0: I don't believe it.
1: I know what you're trying to do. I'm trying to free your mind, Neo. But I can only show you the door. You're the one that has to walk through it. Tank. Load the jump program. You have to let it all go, Neo. Fear, doubt, and disbelief. Free your mind.

0: Okie dokie. For my mind.
1: So what if he makes it?
0: No one's ever made the first jump.
1: I know. But what if he does?
2: He won't.
1: Come on.
0: Right. No problem. Free my mind. Free my mind. No problem. Right.
1: What does that mean?
3: It doesn't mean anything.
4: Everybody falls the first time. Right, Trent?

0: thought it wasn't real.
1: Your mind makes it real.
0: If you're killed in the Matrix, you die here?
1: The body cannot live without the mind.

0: I don't remember you ever bringing me dinner. There is something about him, isn't there?
1: Don't tell me you're a believer now.
0: I just keep wondering if Morpheus is so sure. Why doesn't he take him to see the Oracle?
1: Morpheus will take him when he's ready.
2: The Matrix is a system, Neo. That system is our enemy. But when you're inside, you look around, what do you see? Businessmen, teachers, lawyers, carpenters. The very minds of the people we are trying to save. But until we do, these people are still a part of that system, and that makes them our enemy. You have to understand, most of these people are not ready to be unplugged. And many of them are so inert, so hopelessly dependent on the system, that they will fight to protect it. Were you listening to me, Neo? Or were you looking at the woman in the red dress?
3: I was...
2: Look again. Freeze it.
3: This isn't the Matrix.
2: No. It's another training program designed to teach you one thing. If you are not one of us, you are one of them.
3: What are they?
2: Sentient programs. They can move in and out of any software still hardwired to their system. That means that anyone we haven't unplugged is potentially an agent. Inside the Matrix, they are everyone, and they are no one. We have survived by hiding from them, by running from them. But they are the gatekeepers. They are guarding all the doors, they are holding all the keys, which means that sooner or later, someone is going to have to fight them.
3: Someone.
2: I won't lie to you, Neo. Every single man or woman who has stood their ground, everyone who has fought an agent has died. But where they have failed, you will succeed.
3: Why?
2: I've seen an agent punch through a concrete wall. Men have emptied entire clips at them and hit nothing but air. Yet their strength and their speed are still based in a world that is built on rules. Because of that, they will never be as strong or as fast as you can be.
3: What are you trying to tell me? That I can dodge bullets?
2: No, Neo. I'm trying to tell you that when you're ready, you won't have to.
3: We got trouble.

0: Did Zion send the warning?
1: No, another ship. Shit. Squiddy's sweeping in quick.
0: Squiddy?
2: A sentinel. Killing machine designed for one thing.
1: Search and destroy.
0: Set her down right over there.

0: How we doing, Tank?
1: Power of line. EMP armed. And ready.
2: EMP?
3: Electromagnetic pulse. Disables any electrical system in the blast radius. It's the only weapon we have against the machine. Cities that spend hundreds of miles. Now these sewers are all that's left of them.
2: Quiet.

0: Whoa! Neo, you scared the bejesus out of me.
1: Sorry.
0: It's okay.
1: Is that...
0: The Matrix? Yeah.
1: Do you always look at it encoded?
0: Well, you have to. The image translators work for the construct program. But there's way too much information to decode the Matrix. You get used to it. I don't even see the code. All I see is blonde, brunette, redhead. Hey, you, want a drink?
1: Sure.
0: You know, I know what you're thinking. Because right now I'm thinking the same thing. Actually, I've been thinking it ever since I got here. Why, oh, why didn't I take the blue pill?